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12: The home run derby is about to kick off MLB All-Star festivities, but some quotes from baseball players as the MLB and MLBPA remain apart on CBA negotiations. The contract expires on December 1st. Paul Skeens, the Pittsburgh Pirates ace, says, quote, both sides kind of have their line that they're not going to cross. Mike Trout for the Angels says they can't mess up CBA negotiations. All players agreeing that they are not going to sign for a salary cap in baseball. Although his fight was stopped after the first kick turned into a disaster, Conor McGregor wrote on Instagram he plans to undergo surgery and will attempt to fight one more time. We're gunning for the FIFA World Cup semifinals. Sickness may play a role, though. English midfielder Declan Rice is suffering from an illness. He will be a game-time decision against Argentina on Wednesday, 3 p.m. at Atlanta Stadium.
13: Bullseye weather.
10: lows dip down to about 64. Tonight, under clear skies, winds out of the south, 8 to 15 miles per hour. Bright sunshine expected tomorrow. Daytime highs approaching 91. Clear skies tomorrow night. Lows level off around 64. Dry Wednesday and Thursday under sunny skies with highs in the low 90s. I'm weatherology meteorologist Laura Lockwood on West Point's 107.9 The Bull.

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2: 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I'm 107.9 The Bull Sports Director Joel Janicek, coming from Anderson Field, the beautiful Neely Park in West Point, Nebraska, down the Cumming County Fairgrounds here in West Point. And we're getting set for more action from the B5 Junior Legion Baseball Tournament. It is a semifinal contest between West Point Post 70 and O'Neill Pinnacle Bank Post 93. Right now at the park, 82 degrees, winds on the south-southeast at 5 miles an hour with gusts to 11 miles an hour. We'll take a quick break, come back, talk about this one next on The Bull.
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2: West Point taking on O'Neill here in this semifinal contest in the B5 Junior Legion Area Tournament. So far for West Point, first round bye is the number one overall seed in the tournament. In the second round, won over Platte River rivals 15-7, and then won last night over Wayne, Rolling Hills Supply Post 43 by a score of 8-3. For O'Neill, a first round win over Pierce 12-3 before falling 8-0 to Wayne. Then in the elimination bracket, O'Neill picking up an 8-3 win over Stanton yesterday during their trip to this semifinal. In the game before this one, it was Wayne defeating Platte River rivals 12-2. So winner of this game will take on Wayne tomorrow night at 5 o'clock. And we'll go ahead and take a quick break again. When we come back, we'll have our lineups and B5 Junior Legion Baseball here on The Bull.
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0: And welcome back to West Point. Joel Ayana took with you. Jeff Axtell, our studio engineer this evening. Thank you so much for joining us along for B5 Junior Legion Area Tournament Baseball tonight. And because of the way the bracket worked out, O'Neill is actually going to be the home team tonight, and West Point will be the visitors. So defensively for O'Neill, Grant Posnecker is the starting pitcher. Cameron Larson will catch. Justice Blecker is at first. McGuire Hess is at second. David Garcia playing short. Lane Belter is at third. In the outfield, it's Max Henn in left, Zane Evans in center, and Brooks Brummer in right field. The batting order for West Point. Leading off, it'll be Luke Ginther, Josh Snodgrass, Mason Tell, then Hudson Bramlett, Keaton Trainer, Tate Mankey, and lastly Chase Brester, Caden Shirley, and Joe Ames. That is how the order will go for West Point. Again, Luke Ginther, Josh Snodgrass, Mason Tell, hitters 1, 2, and 3 to lead off for West Point here in the top half of the first inning. West Point is the lone undefeated team remaining in this tournament. So even if they would lose here tonight, they would still play again at some point tomorrow, because it is double elimination, and you got to lose twice. I don't make the rules. That's just how they are. I'd like to thank all those joining us along tonight on 107.9 FM, KTICRadio.com, KTIC Radio mobile app, or perhaps through your smart speaker. How are you listening tonight? Thank you so much. We are happy and grateful to have you along. Luke Ginther, the shortstop, leading off for West Point. Luke, a right-handed hitter. Grant Posnecker, the right-handed pitcher for O'Neill. Posnecker working from the full windup. There's the first pitch. We are underway. It's a fastball called a strike on the outside portion of the plate, and it is 0-1 to Luke Ginther. Pretty good looking four seamer there. Ginther swings on that one and drives it foul to the right. Foul ball, strike two. It's quickly 0-2 on Luke Ginther. Posnecker, the wind, the 0-2. That one had a little bit of a cutter slide action on it there. It's going to miss outside. Wasn't quite Mariano Rivera sharp, but had just a little bit of a cutting bite to it. Ginther sends a grounder over to McGuire Hess at second base. Hess puts a glove on it, throw to Blecker at first, and that is in time as Ginther grounds out 4-3 to start it for West Point here in the top half of the first. I'll bring up Josh Snodgrass. He'll bat left-handed. The center fielder for West Point. As swing and a miss on the first pitch to Snodgrass, and it's 0-1. West Point near the top of the first, nobody on, no score, one out. Snodgrass digs back in. Posnecker stares him down. Here's a windup, the 0-1, high, ball one. Count evens at a ball and a strike. Posnecker. Snodgrass rips that into left field, and that's through for a base hit. One out single for Josh Snodgrass, and West Point has a man aboard. Runner on first to one out, no score, top of the first. I'll bring up Mason Tell playing right field this evening. Hudson Bramlett on deck. Posnecker pitch, little high, little inside. Ball one to Mason Tell. 1-0. There's a bouncing grounder to shortstop. David Garcia flips it to second base for one. Relay throw to first is in time. And Mason Tell is going to ground into a 6-4-3 double play. And that'll end it for West Point here in the top of the first. No runs. There was a hit. No errors. And nobody left. O'Neill will get their first at-bats. We come back in the bottom of the first. 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
6: Leading off for O'Neill here in the bottom of the first will be McGuire, Hess, Zane Evans, Cameron Larson. Then it'll go Max Henn, Lane Belter, Grant Posnecker. And then the hitter 7, 8, 9 will be David Garcia, Brooks Brummer, and Justice Blecker. There's a dribbler hit to Brester at pitcher. Brester throws over to Bramlett, and there's one out. Chase Brester throws two pitches and gets an out. I'll bring up Zane Evans, the O'Neill center fielder, with Cameron Larson on deck. O'Neill at the plate here in the bottom of the first. Nobody on, one out, no score. There's a strike from Brester. 0-1 to Evans. Brester working exclusively from the stretch. Fires that one in there, swinging, strike two on Evans. It's 0-2. Brester, heel set. The 0-2 to Evans. Hoo-hoo. Just missing, clipping the front corner of the plate, and it's outside for ball one. Ball and two strikes to Evans. That one is popped up foul. Brester looking at his catcher, Keaton Traynor. Here's the 1-2. Evans gets a piece of it. It was a little late on that one, but gets enough to see at least one more pitch. Count remains a ball and two strikes. Brester sends it again. Outside ball two, it's 2-2. Chase Brester, one of my favorite area pitchers to watch because he's a little bit of a junk baller. And that is a lost art. There's a breaking ball that is roped into a shallow left field, and that's down for a base hit. It's a one-out single for Zane Evans. And O'Neill has a man aboard with one out here in the bottom first. It'll bring up Cameron Larson, the O'Neill catcher. Well, Hess and Evans are both right-handed hitters, so is Cameron Larson. Brester checks the runner at first. Pitch is swung on, and that is pulled foul left field side. Foul ball, strike one, it's 0-1. Brester throws over to first. Diving back safely is Evans. Owen won the count. Brester. Pitch out. Traynor throws down to second. didn't quite have enough.

Enough zhush on that one. And Evans dives in head first, safe at second with a stolen base. West Point saw it coming. They did the pitch out on purpose. But Trainer's throw bounced about 3 feet, and it bounced into Luke Ginther's glove. And by the time it took the time to bounce, travel off the bounce, Evans dives in. That one is sent on a line to center field. Snodgrass in on it, makes the sliding catch. Great play out there.

0: Josh Snodgrass out there saying, this is my yard. Great play. And there's two away. Max Henn to the plate, the left fielder for O'Neill. He's going to send that to right center. That could be a gap shot, but nope, Mason Tell gets there. And that'll retire the O'Neill threat in the bottom of the first. For O'Neill, no runs. There was a hit, no errors, and runner left. We're scoreless after one. West Point back to the plate when we come back in the top of the second. 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
0: To the plate for West Point. It's the middle third of the order here in the top half of the second. Hitters 4, 5, and 6. Hudson Bramlett, Keaton Trainer, and Tate Mankey. Hitters 4, 5, and 6. Again, we are scoreless after one complete. Hudson Bramlett, the first baseman, will lead it off for West Point in the top half of the second inning. Grant Posnecker going through his warm-up pitches. The big right-hander. It's quite the opposing frame up there on the mound. But then again, so does Hudson Bramlett in the batter's box. Bramlett digs in the right-handed batter's box. Posnecker sets up in the windup. And this at-bat is underway. Bramlett gets a piece of it, sends it back to the fence. Posnecker. Bramlett pops it up into foul territory. Boy, that was a difficult one. It kind of changed direction on Belter midair, but he's able to correct, takes a stab backwards, and makes the catch in foul territory. And there's one out against West Point here in the top of the second. Bringing up the catcher, Keaton Trainer, Tate Mankey on deck. Keaton Trainer, also a right-handed hitter. Posnecker's pitch. Outside corner, called strike one. A 1-1 the count, Posnecker. Will wind and deliver. Outside corner again, called strike two. It's quickly 0-2 on Trainer. Here's the 0-2 from Posnecker. Trainer puts a good swing on it to the right side. And that is going to be caught by Brooks Brummer out in right field. It'll come in a little ways to make that catch, but he does. And there's two outs now against West Point here in the top half of the second. Tate Mankey, second baseman of the plate for West Point. Tate, a right-handed hitter. First pitch coming from Posnecker, misses low and away, ball one. One and oh the count. Posnecker the 1-0, breaking pitch, misses upstairs, ball two, it's 2-0. Posnecker.

0: Pitch hit Mankey right between the 1 and the 7 on the back of his uniform. Mankey hit by a pitch. Here in the booth in West Point, there's three sections. There's kind of a smaller one on each side. I sit in one side, and Stephen Kemp, the PA announcer, sits on the other. And then there's a bigger portion in the middle where Irvin and Johnny Learman sit. And in between me and Johnny, and in between Johnny and Steve, there's a little sliding window, like it's kind of like a little drive-thru window. And it doesn't really create much separation. We can still see and hear each other, but for some reason, Johnny Learman felt the need to close it on me tonight, even though it makes absolutely no difference. 1-0 the count to Brester. That's a strike on the inside portion of the plate. It's 1-1. Mankey down to second with a stolen base. And I think he might have broke it, too, off the slider. 1-1 from Posnacker to Brester. Outside, ball 2, 2-1. Oh, I know why he closed it, because I was trying to steal a shake earlier. That's why. Yeah, big old, like, triple extra large shake from Scooters. 2-1 misses up and in, ball 3, 3-1. And he caught me, so he's probably closed the window to prevent me from trying to steal a shake again. Posnacker in the stretch with the runner on second. The 3-1. High again, ball 4. And after the first two batters this inning were retired, West Point has now put back-to-back runners on the base path, bringing up Caden Straley, a left-handed hitter. I imagine they're going to bring in a courtesy runner here for West Point.
1: Running at first, number 7, Brennan
0: Cook. Brennan Cook.
1: Courtesy runner.
0: He's going to run in place of the pitcher, Chase Brester. Caden Straley, the West Point left fielder, to the plate. Making his way to the left-handed batter's box. Posnacker again working the stretch for O'Neill. Long look down at second. And the pitch to Straley. Straley hits a screamer. Oh, but a great glove effort by McGuire Hess. That looked like that was going to bounce right by him. He made kind of a sidearm stab with his glove and makes a play to Justice Blecker for the out. A couple of really nice defensive efforts from both teams so far as Straley grounds out to second for the final out. For West Point, at the top of the second, no runs, no hits, no errors. Two runners left. We're still scoreless. O'Neill to the plate when we come back at the bottom of the second. I'm listening to Junior Legion Baseball on 107.9 The Bull.
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0: Leading off for O'Neill here in the bottom half of the second inning, hitters 5, 6, and 7, Lane Belter, Grant Posnacker, and David Garcia. Pitch from Brester is going to miss low for ball 1. Brester, the right-hander. Puts that one right down Main Street, called strike 1. That's going to miss outside ball two. Two balls and a strike here to Lane Belter, the third baseman for O'Neill, leading off the bottom of the second. Grant Posnecker on deck. That's going to catch the outside corner for a called strike two. It's 2-2. The Breasts are working exclusively from the stretch. Heel set. And here comes the 2-2. That one got away from him. It's going to run in as he buzzes the tower in front of the eyeballs of Lane Belter. It's ball three. Count is full. 3-2. Brester the payoff. Low and in, ball four. And that is a leadoff walk for Lane Belter and O'Neill. Brings up the pitcher, Grant Posnecker. David Garcia on deck. Posnecker, right-handed hitter. Outside corner, called strike one. 0-1 on Posnecker. Bresser checks the wristband, now checks over at first. Swing and a miss, strike two, 0-2. Grant Posnecker has a batting stance that reminds me maybe of a slightly more calm version of like a Gary Sheffield. Doesn't get too crazy with the shaking the bat back and forth, but it is certainly noticeable. Chef got maybe a little too crazy sometimes, but the 0-2 runner goes, and that's fouled off by Posnecker to the right. 0-2. Lane Belter has to retreat back to first after the foul ball. Now Bresser throws the first, and make you think about it this time. Owen to the count on Posnecker. Brester sends it. Low ball one. Ball and two strikes. The count goes to Grant Posnecker. David Garcia on deck. Brester. Quick peek over the shoulder. The 1-2. And that is going to be bounced foul, third base side. Count remaining 1-2. Brester, his fastball, he doesn't quite throw as hard as some other area pitchers. And with everything he throws, including being a junk baller, you really got to wait on it. And let me tell you, it's tough to be patient as a batter. There's the 1-2. Outside corner calls strike three. Grant Posnecker looks at it for the first out. Hard to be patient as a batter, and to be honest, the only batter I'll really wait for these days is maybe a cookie batter or a cake batter. That's about all I got time for. David Garcia to the plate, the shortstop for O'Neill. First pitch swinging, pops it up, and that's out of play. What do you think David Garcia's favorite flavor of ice cream is? And do you think it's Cherry Garcia from Ben and Jerry's? Named after Grateful Dead's Jerry Garcia. 0-1 on David Garcia. Brester, the 0-1. Jams him inside, and Garcia fouls it off to the left. 0-2. Lane Belter tried to steal with Posnecker, had to go back with a foul ball, and he hasn't made another attempt since. Garcia at the plate. Brester, he'll set in the stretch. Throws over to first. And Belter back safely. The commanding presence of one John Peters, the umpire, down the first baseline. Here's the 0-2 from Brester. This is lined. Oh, no! Ginther gets there! Boy, that was a bit of a mess, to be honest with you. So Ginther got there, looked like he caught it, had it for a beat, dropped it, picked it up, threw it to first. It's a wild throw to first. Belter to second. Throw over to second from Bramlett. Looked like the throw was in time. They say it's not. Garcia wasn't sure if he was out, if the catch counted, and we now have it confirmed that Garcia is out, but Belter safe at second. That was wild. That one actually coming off the bat from my angle looked like it was going to make its way well into center field, but Ginther cut it off. Like I said, caught it for about one step, dropped it. They say that was enough for the catch. Threw over to first. The throw was wild as Belter was trying to retreat after the catch. Ginther was trying to double him off at first. The throw was wild, so Belter makes a U-turn on I-65, heads back for second base. Bramlett runs it down near the fence, throws back to second. Looked like the throw was in time, back to Ginther, but Belter called safe diving into second. So after all that, there was an out on that play, and there's a chopper from Brummer over to Joe Ames. Ames fields it cleanly, fires to Bramlett for out number three. Clear as mud, right? That'll retire the side from Neil in the bottom of the second. No runs, no hits, no errors, and a runner left. We are scoreless after two complete. West Point to the plate when we return to the top half of the third. And it's Junior Legion Area Tournament Baseball on 107.9 The Bull.
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0: To the plate for West Point to lead off the top of the third. They'll go hitters 9-1 and 2. Joe Ames, then back to top Yoder, Lou Ginther, and Josh Snodgrass. Irv was telling me between innings, I could have done a better job explaining that play. So here's a perfect explanation for you. You've seen the movie Sandlot. You know the scene where they get into a giant pickle and there's two lions and there's just chaos ensues and everybody's throwing everywhere and everybody's running everywhere? That was that play. First pitch swinging is Joe Ames. He hits a screamer towards Blecher at first. That'll get by him into right field. And it's a leadoff single for the left-hand hitting Joe Ames for West Point here in the top of the third. That was some true Sandlot baseball right there on that previous play. Lou Ginther to the plate. He ground out to second, his first time up. Josh Snodgrass awaits on deck. Posnecker to the stretch with a runner on. He'll throw to first. Ames back safely. And we get a balk. Yep, balk called on Posnecker. So that's going to send Ames over to second. I'm trying to think. Have we had a balk in every West Point game so far in the tournament? Yeah, that's what I thought. That is going to go behind Lou Ginther. That almost made Lou Ginther's mom really mad because he almost got a buzz cut right before the school season starts, and I don't think she would have liked that one very much. Just about took a little too much off the top. Pass ball, Ames down to third. 1-0 to Lou Ginther. Posnecker, the 1-0. There's a hard hit ground ball over to McGuire. Hess at first, or at second, has only played to first. And that is an RBI ground out for Lou Ginther as Ames trots home. And West Point goes up 1-0 here in the top half of the third. Kugi over here reciting lines from the Sandlot. Oh, yeah? Well, you play ball like a girl. Our field, tomorrow, noon. Snodgrass, first pitch swinging, is going to foul that back to the screen. It's 0-1. You're killing me, Smalls. 0-1 on Snodgrass. He had a base hit back in the first. Slices that one foul to the left.
1: Fouled up at third base side.
0: That one looked like me trying to hit with a 7-iron. Nice hook to the left. The 0-2 to Snodgrass from Posnecker. Low and in, and that's going to get past the catcher, Cameron Larson. But nobody aboard, so it doesn't really matter. 1-2. Got really excited till I remembered that Joe Ames already scored. Snodgrass sends that out to left center field. That's going to hang up in the air, though, and Max Henn is going to settle under it. Four out number two. And for O'Neill, that is Max Henn out in left field, not to be confused with his cousin, Minimum Rooster. Posnecker, outside corner. Get it? Because the opposite of Max is Minimum, and the opposite of Henn is Rooster. Minimum Rooster. If you have to explain the joke, it's not a good joke. That was a fail by me. Posnecker, the 1-0. Low and away, no. Ball one. Ball two to Mason Tell, 2-0. Tell grounded into a double play his first time up this evening. That'll catch the inside portion of the plate for a called strike. It's 2-1. Should Mason Tell reach, Hudson Bramlett will be the next scheduled batter. Posnecker with the 2-1. Here's the pitch. That one fouled off to the right. Foul ball makes it strike two. It's 2-2. West Point has scored a run here in the top of the third. They lead 1-0. Posnecker, Phil O'Neill, the windup, the 2-2. Low ball three, count is full. Three balls, two strikes on Mason Tell. Posnecker, the windup. Upstairs, up and in, ball four. Mason Tell draws a two-out walk. And West Point puts a runner on first, two outs, top of the third, leading O'Neill 1-0. Hudson Bramlett makes his way back to the right-handed batter's box. He popped up in the foul territory over to third last inning. Posnecker back to the stretch with the runner on. Misses inside, ball one, it's 1-0. Should Bramlett reach, Keaton Traynor, the next scheduled batter for West Point. Let you know you're listening to KTICFM West Point, 107.9 The Bull. Good evening, about 5 minutes after 8 o'clock. On this Monday night, I'm Joel Janicek here at Anderson Field at Neely Park in West Point. Thanks for joining us for coverage for the B5 Junior Legion Area Tournament tonight. In the game before this one, it was Wayne defeating Platte River 12-2. Here's the 2-0 to Bramlett. Called a strike on the outside portion of the plate. Mason Tell is going to steal second, uncontested. So West Point's got another man in scoring position. Runner on second, two outs, top of the third, a 1-0 lead. Bramlett, not wearing batting gloves, just reached down, tried to put some extra dirt on those hands to get that old-fashioned grip like Grandpa used to use. There's a big bouncer over to second. McGuire Hess throw to Justice Blecker, and there's a third out. For West Point in the top of the third, No runs, there was a hit, no errors, and one man left. 2.5, West Point leads it 1-0. O'Neill to the plate when we return in the bottom half of the third inning. 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

0: for O'Neill in the bottom of the third. Hitters 9-1-2. Justice Blecker. Then back to the top of the order with McGuire Hess and Zane Evans. 9-1-2.
1: Leading off for O'Neill in the bottom third inning will be first baseman Justice
0: Blecker, making his first plate appearance this evening. Justice Blecker, the first baseman, a right-handed hitter. Chase Presser back on the mound for West Point. That one is hit out into right. Mason Tell adjusts under it, making some adjustment from the fading sunlight. And Mason Tell makes a catch for out in number one. Back to the top of the order now for O'Neill with McGuire Hess to the plate. Grounded out his first time up. Zane Evans on deck. Brester, pitch to Hess, swing and a miss, strike one, it's 0-1. On Hess. There's a swing and a foul tip, it's quickly strike two. 0-2 on McGuire Hess. No balls, two strikes to McGuire Hess, the O'Neill second baseman this evening. Brester, the 0-2. This is popped up, looks to be playable on the edge of the grass. Luke Ginther makes the catch for out number two. And there's two outs against O'Neill here in the bottom half of the third inning. That is going to bring up the center fielder, Zane Evans. And here's an obscure one for you. That's Zane Evans, not to be confused with Zagerin Evans. In the year 2525, if man is still alive. Evans grounded to Ginther at short. Ginther throw to first to Bramlett is there. And that is out number three. In the year 2525, Evans grounds out to short to end it for O'Neill in the bottom of the third. They go in order, no runs, no hits, no errors, and nobody left. After three complete, this point leads it 1-0. And they're back to the plate when we come back on the top half of the fourth inning. Junior Legion Area Tournament Baseball on 107. Bowl.
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0: Leading off for West Point to start the top half of the fourth inning, Keaton Trainer, Tate Mankey, Chase Brester. Hitters 5, 6, and 7 as West Point brings their 1-0 lead here in the top half of the fourth inning. Yes, because of the bracketology, West Point, despite hosting, is actually the visiting team in this one this evening, and O'Neill is the home team. Grant Posnecker back on the mound. Trainer hits it right back at him. It bounces off the mound into Posnecker's glove. Posnecker throw to Blecker in time for the first out. And there's one away. They'll bring up Tate Mankey, hit by a pitch his first time up. That one, middle outside portion of the plate, called strike one. There's the 0-1 outside, ball one, it's 1-1. Mankey playing second base this evening. Chase Brester on deck. Swinging strike two, it's 1-2. There's ball two, 2-2. Mankey at the plate, Chase Brester on deck for West Point. Here's Posnecker, the windup, the 2-2. Mankey reaches out for it, pops up into foul territory. And Cameron Larson makes the most difficult play in baseball, and that is the pop-up to the catcher. Out against West Point here in the top half of the fourth. Brings up Chase Brester, the West Point pitcher. Drew a walk his first time up. And again, we're in that nightmarish time of day where the sun is a real mean guy out in left center field and needs to get behind the trees real fast. That is not pleasant. Oh, and one to Brester. Outside ball one. That sun is being a real so-and-so right now in left center field. It is quite the rapscallion this evening. Ball and a strike to Brester. Posnecker takes a little off, swinging strike two. It's 1-2. Now on Chase Brester. Posnecker winds, sends the 1-2. Swing and a miss, strike three. Brester down on strikes for the third out. For West Point, top of the fourth, three up, three down. No runs, no hits, no errors. And nobody left. West Point leads it 1-0. O'Neill to bat. When we're back at the bottom of the fourth, Junior Legion Baseball, 107.9 The Bull.
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0: O'Neill is going to send hitters 3, 4, and 5 to the plate to lead off the bottom half of the fourth. Cameron Larson, Max Henn, and Lane Belter. Hitters 3, 4, and 5, and we've been treated so far to a heck of a pitcher's duel thus far. West Point, the slight edge, 1-0. Chase Brester has only been reached a couple of times so far. Cameron Larson leading off. He flew out to center his first time up. Brester with the pitch. Low, ball one. It's 1-0. There's a hard hit ball, a screamer at Joe Ames. Ames, good glove work, fields it cleanly. Nice throw to Bramlett. There's one out. That one was the literal definition of the crack of the bat. Max Henn to the plate for O'Neill. Flew out to right his first time up. Lane Belter on deck. breaster. The first offering to Henn. Swung on over to Ames again. Ames off the bounce. Another solid play. Joe Ames, the hot glove in the hot corner. That is his third putout this evening. There's two outs here against O'Neill in the bottom of the fourth. Bring up Lane Belter. Drew a walk back on the second. O'Neill here in the bottom of the fourth. Nobody on, two outs, trailing West Point 1-0. Brester, the pitch. Misses inside, ball one. It's 1-0. Ball and no strikes to Belter. Brester, the 1-0. Low ball two, 2-0. Outside again, ball three, 3-0. Not a Lane Belter. You're staring at the sun straight away in left center field. I know what Springsteen and Manfred Mann were talking about when they said blinded by the light. That one offered up as the sacrificial strike on a 3-0 count, and it's 3-1 on Belter. Blinded by the light. Revved up like a deuce, another roamer in the night. That is lifted out of the shallow right center. And that one might have got lost in the sunshine. Snodgrass, Mankey, and Mason Tell all in the vicinity, and it's going to fall between all three of them. I wonder if anybody called that one. It drops Belter aboard with a two-out hit here for O'Neill in the bottom of the fourth. Grant Posnacker, the O'Neill pitcher, to the plate to strike out his first time up. Brester sends it. Pitch misses high. Runner goes. Trainer, nice throw down to second. Oh! Oh, man. If they had challenges here at the Legion level, I think that's one you might want to throw out there. That was an awfully close play at second. The umpire even wind up. He did the big wind up like he was going to call him out and then went switch to a safe call. Belter safe at second on the stolen base. Here's the 1-0 to Posnacker. Posnacker back towards Ames down third, but it's foul. Joe Ames earning his salary so far tonight over at third base. No, Steve, I said salary, not celery. Chill out. 1-1 to Posnacker. Low and away ball two, 2-1. Should Posnacker reach David Garcia, the next scheduled batter for O'Neill? O'Neill here in the bottom of the fourth has a runner on second, two outs, trailing West Point 1-0. Runner goes to third. That one's going to get away from Trainer. Dropped low on the break. Trainer not able to bring it into his glove. And no play to third. Belter safe at third of the stolen base. And now you got to really protect because that tying run is sitting just a short distance away on third base. For Keaton Trainer, you got to be a wall. Count three balls and a strike on Posnacker. Brester sends it. Grounder over to Ames. Ames the throw! Joe Ames undefeated at third base this inning. He's responsible for all three outs. Somebody get that man a snow cone. Ames responsible for all three outs for O'Neill in the bottom of the fourth. No runs. There was a hit, no errors, and a runner left for one complete. After four complete, West Point leads at 1-0. To the top of the fifth we go. West Point at the plate when we're back on the bowl.
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0: Caden Straley, Joe Ames, Luke Ginther will lead it off for West Point in the top of the fifth. Hitters 8-9-1. West Point being backed by some great defensive plays the last inning, preventing O'Neill from tying this one up. And you know, as we start to get to the late innings, West Point would love an insurance run or two. Caden Straley, the West Point left fielder, to lead it off. Ground out to second, his first time up. Joe Ames on deck. Grant Posnecker, the big righty, back on the hill. Here's the windup. That's going to be a sign, maybe a little bit inside, too. Ball one, 1-0 on Straley. Posnecker, the 1-0. Foul tip, strike one. A 1-1 to count. Posnecker, the 1-1. Breaking ball. Hoo-hoo-hoo. That was a pretty breaking ball. That was over the plate, pretty much right down the middle. But somebody pulled the carpet out from under that one. It's 1-2. Posnecker. Got him again. That's a drop third strike. Now, they're going to bring it back. Are they going to call that a foul ball? Yep, looks like that'll be a foul ball and not a drop third strike. So Straley will head back to the batter's box. And he's going to have a quick word with his third base coach. Actually, they're going to talk some things over with the home plate umpire. He's saying, are you sure that was a foul tip? And the umpire's going, yeah, I'm sure. You know, if you're a coach arguing with the umpire, it's like a kid arguing with your mom. 10 times out of 10, you're going to lose that one. Ball and two strikes. The count remains on Straley. Here's a 1-2. Oh. Posnecker came back with a fastball after Straley bit on two consecutive curveballs and bit badly. I thought maybe he'd throw him a third one there. But he comes back with the gas, and Straley gets a piece of it. Here's the 1-2 again from Posnecker. That one had a little bite to it. Straley sticking around. Ball and two strikes. The count remains. Posnecker again. Straley rips to the left side. That's on the edge of the grass. Garcia makes the catch for the first out. And there's one away against West Point here in the top of the sixth. Joe Ames to the plate. Singled and scored back in the third. In the bottom of the fourth, he did a lot with his glove. Let's see if he can do a lot with his bat here. There's a swing and a foul tip. And strike one, 0-1. Oh, That's going to miss. For ball one, it's 1-1. Ball and a strike to Ames. Here's Posnecker. Well outside. Ball two. 2-1 to Ames. Luke Ginther representing the top of the order on deck for West Point. Posnecker, the 2-1. Low one in. Ball three. 3-1. Three balls and a strike now to Ames. That one is ripped into center field, and that's down for a base hit. Joe Ames, Mr. Do-It-All tonight for West Point. Says, I'll do it on defense, and I guess if I have to, I'll do it on offense too. To the top of the order now with Luke Ginther. Luke is 0 for 2 tonight with a pair of groundouts, but he does have an RBI. West Point here in the top of the fifth. Runner on first to one out, a 1-0 lead over O'Neill. Is that another balk? Another balk on Posnecker's and to put Joe Ames on second. Pitch to Ginther, looked at for a called strike on the outside portion of the plate. Ginther puts a nice swing on it. That's down the line in the right, and it's a fair ball. Ames around third. Ames will score. Ginther slides into second with an RBI double. And West Point leading 2-0 now here in the top of the fifth. Josh Snodgrass to the plate now for West Point. He looks at ball one. It's 1-0. Snodgrass up. He singled in the first. Flew out to third to left back in the third. Low and away, ball two, 2-0. Snodgrass at the plate. Mason Tell on deck. Two balls, no strikes to Snodgrass. Inside corner for a called strike. Snap throw down to third is not going to be in time. Luke Ginther safe with a stolen base. Yeah, West Point, top of the fifth. Now runner on third, a one out and a 2-0 lead. Here's a 3-1 to Snodgrass. At the belt, called strike two, and that'll run it full. Snodgrass fouls that out of play to the left. Three, two to Snodgrass. Hard hit grounder over to shortstop. Garcia's only play is to first. That's an RBI ground out. Ginther will come in. They'll make it 3-0 West Point here in the top of the fifth. Now two outs. Mason Tell makes his. Grounded into a double play in the third. Oh, Pitch to Tell misses for ball one. Posnecker, the windup and the 1-0 to Tell. Foul back and out of play.
1: Foul to the back. On the pitch and give it the count of 1-1.
0: That'll make the count 1-1, a ball and a strike to Mason Tell. Posnecker, the 1-1. Outside portion of the plate, called strike two. 1-2. Ball and two strikes, it goes to Tell. Here's the wind and the offering from Posnecker. High ball two. Count now goes 2-2. Two balls, two strikes to Tell. Two and two. Sharp breaking ball. That is going to get past Belter. They don't call it the hot corner for nothing. Tell rounding first. And not a great throw in. Tell around second. He's going to end up at third. Mason Tell just a motor in around the bases.
1: Brings up first baseman Hudson Bramley.
0: Are you going to score that a triple or a double with an advance? Double with an advance. Double and an advance to third. Hudson Bramlett to the plate. He's 0 for 2 with the pop up and the ground out. Low and away, ball one. West Point here in the top of the fifth. Runner on third, two outs. Now leading O'Neill 3-0. Posnecker, the 1-0. Inside ball two, 2-0. Should Bramlett reach, Keaton Traynor would be up next. 2-0 to Bramlett. Outside ball three. Three balls, no strikes to Bramlett. Three and oh the count, and here's Posnecker. Offers it up, called strike one. Count goes to three balls and a strike to Bramlett. Posnecker sends it. Fouled back and out of play. Foul ball, strike two, and that'll bring the count full.
1: That ball's under by AC Lightning.
0: Three balls, two strikes on Hudson Bramlett, 3-2. Misses inside, ball four. And Bramlett draws a two-out walk. West Point has them at the corners now. Runners on first and third, two outs, top of the fifth, a 3-0 lead. Brings up Keaton Traynor. There's a fly out and a ground out so far this evening. And should Traynor reach, Tate Mankey in the on-deck circle for West Point. There's a called strike on the inside portion of the plate. It's 0-1 on Traynor. High, ball two, 2-1. Ball one, 1-1. Steve, is that 83 pitches for O'Neill? Thank you. Posnecker, the 1-1. Runner goes, Traynor over to shortstop. Play to first is not in time. And Keaton Traynor, the catcher of all people, legs out the infield RBI single as Tell scores. Bramlett to second. Be honest with me. How many catchers have you seen beat out, run out an infield base hit? Keaton Traynor just did it. It's 4-0 West Point. A little bit of a two-out Rizzalli going on here. Tate Mankey to the plate was hit by a pitch and popped up to the catcher. West Point has two aboard still. Runners on first and second. Two outs, top of the fifth. 4-0 lead. Pitch misses low and in. Ball one. Heading into this inning, I believe Posnecker had 52 pitches to Brester's 47. Posnecker now up to 85 pitches. Make that 86. So Posnecker struggling this inning. He's thrown almost 35 pitches this inning alone. Count 1-1 to Mankey. Mankey slices it to the right. Foul ball, strike two. It's 1-2. To this point, it had been a real pitcher's duel between Posnecker of O'Neill and Brester of West Point. West Point really reaching Posnecker here in the top of the fifth. Here's the 1-2 to Mankey, low and outside, ball two. Two and two the count. Posnecker. There's a ground ball, and that is going to be through between first and second. Throw home, not in time. Relay back to second, not in time. Bramlett scores from second. RBI single from Mankey advancing to second on the throw home. Dawson Mackling running in place of Keaton Traynor ends up on third. It's 5-0 West Point, and they saw runners on second and third, two outs here in the top of the fifth. Chase Brester to the plate. A walk and a strikeout for him. And there's strike one. Brester is the ninth batter sent to the plate by West Point here in the top of the fifth. Brester, bouncer over to Belter at third. Belter, the throw, and that'll finally end it. As Brester grounds out to third. Big inning for West Point. They'll get four runs on 1, 2, 3, 4, 5 hits. I believe there's an error, two left. West Point leads at 5-0 over O'Neill. O'Neill will bat when we return to the bottom of the fifth. It's Junior Legion Baseball on 107.9 The Bull.
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1: Chase Brester back on the hill to start his fifth inning of work for West Point, who now leads 5-0. He'll face the bottom third of the order from O'Neill. Hitters 7, 8, and 9 will be David Garcia, Brooks Brummer, and Justice Blecker. Hitters 7, 8, and 9. David Garcia, a line drive out to shortstop, his first time up. Brester's pitch. Bounce over to guess who? Joe Ames. A strong throw. Beat him by a hair. Joe Ames continues to impress. That is his fifth putout defensively tonight at third base. And he's 2-for-2 at the plate. But when you think about it, with the name Joe, he should be a good baseball player. Joe DiMaggio, Joe Morgan, Joe Mauer, Shoeless Joe Jackson, Joe Torre, Joe Niekro. That one out to Snodgrass in center. He'll make the catch. Joe Gordon, Joe Dugan. Joe Black. Turns out if your name is Joe, you might be pretty good at baseball. Of course, we just talked about Josh Snodgrass, one of the all-time greatest of the greats, Josh Gibson. Ball in the strike to Justice Blecker. O'Neill here in the bottom of the fifth. Nobody on, two outs, trailing West Point, 5-0. Blecker 0-for-1 with a flyout to right so far this evening. Brester the 1-1. Low and away, ball two, it's 2-1. Two balls and a strike on Blecker. That one hit right back at Brester. He bounces it to himself. Secures it off the ricochet of his own glove and sends it to Bramlett for the third out. O'Neill retired in order, 3-0-3 down, no runs, no hits, no errors, nobody left. We're through five complete. West Point leads at 5-0. They'll bat once again when we come back at the top of the sixth. Junior leads in baseball on 107.9 The Bull.
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1: On to pitch is Max Henn for O'Neill. Brooks Brummer moves over to left. Justice Blecker goes out to right. And Grant Posnecker is now playing first base. So Max Henn, the right-hander, coming on in relief of Grant Posnecker, who officially goes five complete.

0: believe he finished with 91 pitches, 5 runs, 7 hits, a strikeout, 3 walks, and a hit batter. It's going to be Caden Straley leading off for West Point near the top of the 6th. He led things off last inning, and West Point sent 9 batters to the plate. Caden Straley, Joe Ames, Luke Ginther, hitters 9, 1, and 2. Again, Max Henn now pitching for O'Neill. Grant Posnecker now playing first. Brooks Brummer is in left, and Justice Blecker is in right. Caden Straley, a left-handed hitter. Here's Henn working from the windup. First pitch swung on a miss for strike one. It's 0-1 to Straley. No balls in the strike. And outside corner, called strike two. It's quickly 0-2 on Straley. And the 0-2. Ooh, Straley thought about it, but shows better willpower than I do around a box of Oreos. And he looks at it for ball one. It's 1-2. Straley puts a swing on it, sends that out to left center. And not able to get there as Zane Evans goes over his head. And Caden Straley, a leadoff double for West Point near the top of the 6th. I don't think Zane Evans got a good read on that off the bat. He went directly to his left and didn't retreat far enough back, and it went over him. Bring up Joe Ames. Ames 2-for-2 this evening, pair of base hits, has also scored twice. Luke Ginther on deck. Ames check swings it foul to the left. 0-1 on Ames. And the 0-1. Ames slices a liner into left field, and that's down for a base hit. The invincible Joe Ames continues his tear this evening. 3-for-3 at the plate, responsible for 5 outs on defense. Joe Ames, have a night. Back to the top of the order with Luke Ginther. West Point to start the top of the 6th as runners on 1st and 3rd. And we have another balk. Different pitcher this time. Yeah, now Henn called for a balk, and that's going to bring Straley home and Ames to 2nd. That is 3 balks called against O'Neill pitchers tonight. 2 against Posnecker and 1 there for Max Henn. So it's now 6-0 West Point. Top of the 6th, no outs, runner on 2nd. Ginther looks at it for a ball. It gets away from Larson. Ames takes off for 3rd. Not a good throw to 3rd. Ames gets up. He'll score on the errant throw, and it's now 7-0 West Point. Oh and 1 to Ginther. Ball 1 inside. It's 1-1. Max Henn, the windup, the 1-1. Ooh! I say that had to hit him. If that didn't hit him, that would have been a closer save than the Gillette 6000. But it dinged him on the ear protector. Ginther hit by a pitch. This was a 1-0 game in favor of West Point heading into the top of the 5th. In the top of the 6th, it's 7-0. If you were to use a song to describe the last 2 innings for O'Neill, it would be "Everything Falls Apart" by Dog's Eye View. Josh Snodgrass at the plate. Ball and no strikes to him. Snodgrass. A hard hit ball at Belter, and Belter can't put a glove on it. Ricochets off the cone. And Snodgrass safe at first. Ginther over to second.
1: Now batting for West Point, right fielder Mason Stell.
0: West Point up 7-0 here in the top of the sixth. Runners on first and second. No outs. Leading O'Neill. Mason Tell at the plate. Hit into a double play in the first. Walked in the third. Doubled and scored in the fifth. Takes the ball one low and outside. 1-0. And the 1-0, there's one hit right back at Henn. He gets the lead runner at second. Hess tried to throw over to first, and it's another bad throw. Ginther scores. Snodgrass was out at second, so Tell reaches on the fielder's choice. Ginther scores. Tell to second. It's 8-0 West Point, top of the sixth.

0: All right, first, the second out. Brings up the catcher.
1: Bring up Keaton Treanor. Flew out to right. Ground out to the pitcher. An RBI base hit. That was an RBI infield base hit, by the way, last inning for Keaton Treanor. West Point here in the top of the sixth, a runner on second, two outs, leading O'Neill 8-0. Hen, that just misses Treanor. A 1-0 the count on Treanor. Hen, the pitch. Buzzes the tower again inside 2-0. Two balls, no strikes to Keaton Treanor. Treanor, big swing and a miss there. Makes contact to that one, it's going somewhere. 2-1 to Treanor. Inside again. Tell took off for third. Larson went to throw it, but he botched the exchange from his glove to his hand. It popped out and slipped out of his hand. Not able to make the throw, so Tell safe at third with a stolen base. And now Hen making some adjustments to a forearm brace he has there. Three balls and a strike to Keaton Treanor. Hand back to the full windup with the runner on third. Oh, now he's going to go to the stretch. The 3-1 Treanor. A little bloop shot. It's going to land in front of Hess. Hess, the throw, pulls Posnecker away from the bag, but he's able to stretch and keeps a foot on. And that landed for West Point at the top of the sixth. But West Point gets three runs on one, three hits. But remember, if there's an error and a runner left, after 5.5, West Point leads it 8-0. All new to the plate when we come back at the bottom of the sixth. 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
1: I can take it back. As we begin the bottom half of the sixth inning, O'Neill basically down to their final three outs as they trail 8-0 to West Point. Of course, one of the mercy rules is 8 runs after 5 innings. But O'Neill is going to send the top third of the order that'll play to try and prevent that from happening here in the bottom of the sixth. McGuire, Hess, Zane Evans, Cameron Larson, hitters 1, 2, and 3. The count is a ball and 2 strikes on McGuire Hess, who was 0-for-2 on the evening. That one is going to get away from Chase Brester and runs well inside. 2-2 the count on McGuire Hess, the O'Neill second baseman. Swing and a miss, strike 3. Hess down on strikes for the first out. Bring up Zane Evans. Singled in the first, ground out to short in the third. Cameron Larson on deck. Pitch misses outside to Evans, the center fielder. 1-0. Brester works exclusively from the stretch. Here's the 1-0. That's pulled foul third base side. It's 1-1. Ball into strike to Evans. Swing and a miss, strike 2. Ball and 2 strikes. Johnny was in and out of the booth here like 4 times earlier. Now we got flies everywhere. On my water cup. Well, I don't know how Evans avoided that one. It was behind him, and usually you see them back away from the pitch. He backed in front of it, arched his back, and it just missed clipping the jersey. He got back skinny instead of front skinny that time. Fouled that back and out of play.
2: Two and two on
1: Evans. I shouldn't have made the Zager and Evans reference earlier because now that's in my head. In the year 25-25, 2-2 from Brester. Fouled again.
2: Out of play. That ball sponsored by West Point Monument.
1: 2-2 to Zane Evans. O'Neill at the plate, bottom of the sixth. Nobody on, one out, trailing West Point 8-0. Brester the 2-2. Whew. That one had some movement, just misses outside. And Evans watched that one all the way into the glove of Trainer. Count is full. Brester, the payoff. Pops it up. Trainer. Not able to make the play. He overran it. Came too close to the fence and it landed behind him. So Zane Evans gets a reprieve. And the

0: down is going to remain full, 3-2. Cameron Larson awaits on deck for O'Neill. And that's going to miss. It might have hit him either way if it hit him or ball four. Zane Evans taking first.
1: Hit by the pitch.
0: And they will say he was hit by a pitch.
1: Brings up Cameron Larson with one out.
0: O'Neill has a man on first, one out, bottom of the sixth, trailing West Point 8-0. Brings up Cameron Larson. He has flown out to center and grounded out to third so far tonight. Max Henn awaits on deck. Aggressor's pitch, runner goes. Trainer's throw, not in time. And O'Neill wasting no time, immediately sending Evans to second. O'Neill now here in the bottom of the sixth, a runner on second, one out, trailing 8-0. 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Good evening, it's 9 o'clock. I'm Joel Janacek here at Anderson Field, and that one is ripped into left. That's down for a base hit. Oh, and Evans stumbles around third, otherwise he probably would have scored. Straightly gets it in. Base hit for Larson. And O'Neill now runners on first and third. One out, bottom of the sixth. Max Henn to the plate. He's 0 for 2. Max Henn to bat. Lane Belter on deck. And looks like we're going to get a courtesy runner for O'Neill over at first.
1: Running at first, number 81, Corbin Casselder.
0: Corbin Casselder running at first in place of Cameron Larson, the O'Neill catcher. Max Henn to the plate now. The runner is on first and third, one out, trailing 8-0 here in the bottom of the sixth. Brester's pitch, outside, ball one. 1-0 to Henn, who started the game in left field, has since moved on to pitch. That's going to miss for ball two. Casselder's still second uncontested. O'Neill in the bottom of six now. Runners on second and third, one out, trailing 8-0. Here's a 2-0 to Henn. This is sent out into shallow center field. Snodgrass running in on it, makes the catch, and it is not far enough for Evans to try and tag and score from third, and there are two outs. O'Neill essentially down to their final out tonight. Trailing West Point 8-0. Bottom of the sixth. O'Neill does have runners on second and third. Here are two outs. Lane Belter to the plate. Drew a walk in the second, a base hit in the fourth. Brester's pitch. Up and in, ball one, 1-0. Ball and no strikes to Belter. Brester, the 1-0. Right down Main Street, call strike one. Count evens 1-1. Ball and a strike to Belter. Brester, the 1-1. This looks to be playable on the infield. Bramlett calls it, and that is ball game. Chase Brester, cold as ice, with some big help from his defense, gets out of the runners on second and third jam. And your final score in five innings tonight, West Point 8, O'Neill nothing. West Point is going to move on to play Wayne, the B5 area championship tomorrow night And you know what, folks? No matter what happens tomorrow, West Point is going to go to the state tournament because Wayne is hosting the Class B state tournament this year, which means they automatically qualify. So they cannot represent the B5 area. So no matter what, West Point is going to state. For O'Neill in the bottom of the sixth, no runs. There was a hit, no errors in two left. Again, your final score in six innings. West Point 8, O'Neill nothing. We'll take a break, come back, wrap things up from West Point next on The Bull.
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0: Welcome back to Anderson Field in West Point. We're in the semifinal, the B5 Junior Legion Area Tournament. West Point defeats O'Neill by a final score of 8-0 in six innings. For West Point, they scored a run in the third, four in the fifth, and three in the sixth. At the plate, Luke Ginther had a double, was hit by a pitch, a couple RBIs, and scored twice. Josh Snodgrass had a couple singles and an RBI. Mason Tell walked, doubled, and scored, and reached on a fielder's choice. Hudson Bramlett walked and scored. Keaton Traynor had an RBI single. Tate Mankey was hit by a pitch, had an RBI base hit. Chase Bresser drew a walk. Caden Sternley doubled and scored. Joe Ames, 3-for-3 tonight, three base hits, and scored three runs. Grant Posnecker, the starting pitcher for O'Neill, he goes five complete innings, five runs, seven hits, a strikeout, three walks, and a hit batter. Max Send pitched the rest of the way in relief. Three runs, three hits, and a hit batter. Phil O'Neill at the plate. Zane Evans had a base hit, was hit by a pitch. Cameron Larson had a base hit. Lane Belter walked and had a base hit. Chase Brester was extremely efficient tonight, pitching for West Point. Three hits, two strikeouts, a walk, and a hit batter in 75 pitches. And again, how about the night of Joe Ames? On defense, playing at third base, he was responsible for five outs, five putouts, fielded five grounders, and then went 3-for-3 at the plate tonight. That is a heck of an effort for the invincible Joe Ames. I was going to call him Jolton Joe, but that's a sacred nickname. So, so tomorrow night, the B5 Area Championship. It'll be Wayne versus West Point. West Point versus Wayne. 5 o'clock tomorrow evening, and again, no matter what, West Point is going to go to state because, again, Wayne is hosting the Class B state tournament, so they automatically qualify. And because they automatically qualify, they cannot represent the B5 area, which means West Point, win or lose, will be the representative in B5, and they're going to head to state later this week in Wayne. One last time, your final score tonight. West Point 8, O'Neill nothing in six innings. That's going to do it for us here in West Point tonight. We'll have tomorrow's game for you on the Bull as well, starting at 5. Thank the wonderful people, the West Point American Legion, Bruce, and all the fellows for allowing us to broadcast. Thank you to the coaching staffs on both sides, West Point and O'Neill, for their cooperation, being so great to work with. Of course, Steve, Irv, Johnny, and the crew up here at the booth. Jeff Axtell, our producer back at the Atomic Man, 107.9 The Bull Sports Studios. 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
2: We are heading towards the finals of the Home Run Derby. In the semifinals, Wilson Contreras was eliminated by Kyle Schwarber, 9 homers to 8. And Jordan Walker eliminated Junior Caminero, 6 homers to 5. Bryce Harper eliminated in the first round with just 8 home runs. WNBA action. The Dream took down the Sparks 101-92. Angel Reese with 23 points, 13 rebounds. The Mercury and the Lynx at the half, 50-49. Minnesota on top. According to Los Angeles County District's Attorney's Office, Rams left tackle Alaric Jackson will not face felony charges from his June arrest on a domestic violence charge. Although his fight stopped after the first kick, Conor McGregor wrote on Instagram that he plans to undergo surgery and he will attempt to fight one more time on his contract.
3: Lows dip down to about 64 tonight under clear skies. Winds out of the south, 5 to 10 miles per hour. Bright sunshine expected tomorrow. High temperatures reach up to 91. Clear skies tomorrow night. Lows dip down to about 64. Lots of sunshine and dry Wednesday and Thursday with highs in the low 90s. I'm weatherology meteorologist Laura Lockwood on West Point's 107.9 The Bull.

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2: It is over in Philadelphia. Jordan Walker came from behind to defeat fan favorite and local favorite Kyle Schwarber in the home run derby. Walker was down to his last ball with just 8 home runs, having to match or beat Kyle Schwarber's 11. And on the final pitches he got, he was able to hit 4 straight to win 12-11. He is your 2026 Home Run Derby champion. In the WNBA, the Atlanta Dream took down the LA Sparks 101-92. Angel Reese with 23 points, 13 rebounds. Final quarter coming up between the Mercury and the Lynx. The Mercury on top, 75-69. For the World Cup, English midfielder Declan Rice will be a game-time decision with an illness on Wednesday against Argentina.
3: Lows dip down to about 64 tonight under clear skies. Winds out of the south, 5 to 10 miles per hour. Bright sunshine expected tomorrow. High temperatures reach up to 91. Clear skies tomorrow night. Lows dip down to about 64. Lots of sunshine and dry Wednesday and Thursday with highs in the low 90s. I'm weatherology meteorologist Laura Lockwood on West Point's 107.9 The Bull.

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10: A stunning end to the 2026 Home Run Derby as St. Louis Cardinal Jordan Walker came back down 4 home runs to be Kyle Schwarber. Final tally 12-11. He hit 6 home runs on his final 6 swings, 4 of those on his final ball to stay alive. He walks off. He's the first Cardinals player ever to win the Home Run Derby. FIFA World Cup news. Declan Rice, English midfielder, is apparently suffering of an illness. He is a game time decision for England's match against Argentina on Wednesday. However, the Three Lions remain optimistic that he will play. Although his fight was stopped after the first kick turned into a disaster, Conor McGregor on Instagram on Monday claimed that he plans to undergo surgery and will attempt to fight one more time.
11: Lows dip down to about 64 tonight under clear skies. Winds out of the south, 5 to 10 miles per hour. Bright sunshine expected tomorrow. High temperatures reach up to 91. Clear skies tomorrow night. Lows dip down to about 64. Lots of sunshine and dry Wednesday and Thursday with highs in the low 90s. I'm weatherology meteorologist Laura Lockwood on West Point's 107.9 The Bull.

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8: A stunning end to the 2026 Home Run Derby as St. Louis Cardinal Jordan Walker came back down four home runs to beat Kyle Schwarber. Final tally 12-11. He hit six home runs on his final six swings, four of those on his final ball to stay alive. He walks off. He's the first Cardinals player ever to win the Home Run Derby. FIFA World Cup news. Declan Rice, English midfielder, is apparently suffering of an illness. He is a game-time decision for England's match against Argentina on Wednesday. However, the Three Lions remain optimistic that he will play. Although his fight was stopped after the first kick turned into a disaster, Conor McGregor on Instagram on Monday claimed that he plans to undergo surgery and will attempt to fight one more time.
9: Lows dip down to about 64. Tonight, under clear skies, winds out of the south, 5 to 10 miles per hour. Bright sunshine expected tomorrow. High temperatures reach up to 91. Clear skies tomorrow night. Lows dip down to about 64. Lots of sunshine and dry Wednesday and Thursday, with highs in the low 90s. I'm weatherology meteorologist Laura Lockwood on West Point's 107.9 The Bull.

drifting off to the evening news. She said, honey, what would you do if you'd have never met me? I just laughed, said, I don't know. I could take a couple guesses.

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12: Come from behind victory and a walk-off home run for Jordan Walker. The St. Louis Cardinals phenom came back. He was down by 3 home runs to hometown favorites Kyle Schwarber, who had 11 home runs in the home run derby. He hit Walker hit 4 homers on his final ball of the game, walking off and being the first St. Louis Cardinal ever to win the home run derby. NBA action on Monday night. The Minnesota Lynx had 2 players with a combined 70 points, Kayla McBride and Olivia Miles, 37-33 each, as the Lynx destroyed the Phoenix Mercury 104-100. Angel Reese had 23 points, 13 rebounds. The Dream take down the LA Sparks 101-92. And English midfielder Declan Rice is going to be a game-time decision for Wednesday's World Cup game with an illness.
13: Lows dip down to about 64 tonight under clear skies. Winds out of the south, 5 to 10 miles per hour. Bright sunshine expected tomorrow. High temperatures reach up to 91. Clear skies tomorrow night. Lows dip down to about 64. Lots of sunshine and dry Wednesday and Thursday with highs in the low 90s. I'm weatherology meteorologist Laura Lockwood on West Point's 107.9 The Bull.

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1: 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Congratulations to Rick Lang of Hoskins, Mark Sander of Valparaiso, and Steve Popkin of Scribner. And a huge thanks to our sponsors, Co-op Supply of Dodge, Lee, Howells, and Richland, Vetter Implement of Iowa, Sanger and Peak Construction, and Sapp Brothers Petroleum of West Point.
2: Nothing says summer better than a night at the Pierce County Fair, July 22nd through July 26th. Wednesday has the NNPAI Tractor Pull. On Thursday, fill the rumble with the Outlaw Truck and Tractor Pulling Association shaking the stands. 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

boys, and they said, you know, all the others went and cashed out. 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
8: Come from behind victory and a walk-off home run for Jordan Walker. The St. Louis Cardinals phenom came back. He was down by 3 home runs to hometown favorites Kyle Schwarber, who had 11 home runs in the home run derby. He hit Walker hit 4 homers on his final ball of the game, walking off and being the first St. Louis Cardinal ever to win the home run derby. NBA action on Monday night. The Minnesota Lynx had 2 players with a combined 70 points, Kayla McBride and Olivia Miles, 37-33 each, as the Lynx destroyed the Phoenix Mercury 104-100. Angel Reese had 23 points, 13 rebounds. The Dream take down the LA Sparks 101-92. And English midfielder Declan Rice is going to be a game-time decision for Wednesday's World Cup game with an illness.
9: Lows dip down to about 64 tonight under clear skies. Winds out of the south, 5 to 10 miles per hour. Bright sunshine expected tomorrow. High temperatures reach up to 91. Clear skies tomorrow night. Lows dip down to about 64. Lots of sunshine and dry Wednesday and Thursday with highs in the low 90s. I'm weatherology meteorologist Laura Lockwood on West Point's 107.9 The Bull.

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6: Lows dip down to about 64. Overnight, under clear skies, south winds 5 to 10 miles per hour. Bright sunshine expected. Tuesday, high temperatures reach up to 91. Clear skies. Tuesday night, lows level off around 64. Lots of sunshine and dry Wednesday and Thursday, with highs in the low 90s. I'm weatherology meteorologist Laura Lockwood on West Point's 107.9 The Bull.
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6: Dip down to about 64 overnight under clear skies, south winds 5 to 10 miles per hour. Bright sunshine expected Tuesday, high temperatures reach up to 91. Clear skies Tuesday night, lows level off around 64. Lots of sunshine and dry Wednesday and Thursday with highs in the low 90s. I'm weatherology meteorologist Laura Lockwood on West Point's 107.9 The Bull.
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5: Lulls up aloft around 64, overnight under clear skies, southerly winds 5 to 10 miles per hour. Bright sunshine expected Tuesday, high temperatures reach up to 89. Lulls up aloft around 65, Tuesday night, clear skies. Ample sunshine and dry, Wednesday and Thursday, upper 80s, Wednesday, low 90s, by Thursday. I'm weatherology meteorologist Laura Lockwood on West Point's 107.9 The Bull.
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1: We're a mile north of Beamer here, and looks like we got about 90 hundreds.
2: The left lane going south on Highway 9 out of Pender is blocked.
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9: Lows of low around 64, overnight under clear skies, southerly winds 5 to 10 miles per hour. Bright sunshine expected Tuesday, high temperatures reach up to 89. Lows of low around 65, Tuesday night, clear skies. Ample sunshine and dry Wednesday and Thursday, upper 80s, Wednesday, low 90s by Thursday. I'm weatherology meteorologist Laura Lockwood on West Point's 107.9 The Bull.
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7: Lows level off around 64. Overnight, under clear skies, south winds 5 to 10 miles an hour. Ample sunshine expected again Tuesday. Daytime highs approaching 89. Clear skies Tuesday night, lows around 65. Lots of sunshine and dry Wednesday and Thursday. Upper 80s Wednesday, low 90s by Thursday. I'm weatherology meteorologist Megan Mulford on West Point's 107.9 The Bull.
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2: 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We purchased 107.9 bushels of corn at $8.40 a bushel from three lucky winners. Congratulations to Rick Lang of Hoskins, Mark Sander of Valparaiso, and Steve Popkin of Scribner. And a huge thanks to our sponsors, Siffring Landscaping and Garden Center, Twisted Nick's Camper Service and Repair of North Bend, Northeast Eye Care in West Point, Oakland, and Pender, and Blackbird Bend Casino in Ottawa, Iowa. 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
5: Ample sunshine expected today, with daytime highs approaching 89. Winds out of the south, 5 to 10 miles an hour. Clear skies again tonight, lows level off around 65. Bright sunshine expected tomorrow, highs level off around 90. Lots of sunshine and dry Thursday and Friday, low 90s Thursday, mid 90s by Friday. I'm weatherology meteorologist Megan Mulford on West Point's 107.9 The Bull.
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1: 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Call 402-909-6412. The statewide governor's call-in show with Governor Jim Pillen was aired on Classic Country KTIC yesterday afternoon. Pillen tells us what the goal of the property tax hotline is.
2: We wanted to create a format. I would say it started about a month ago when Nebraskans were getting their valuation notices, and pretty consistent across all 93 counties, saying, what on earth is going on with the valuation of our property? And so I think the goal is really simple, create a format so Nebraskans' voice can be heard. I'm guilty. I never once showed up to testify at a public hearing. This is a media so that we can have thousands of Nebraskans tell their story to make sure that people that are going to be making decisions really, really understand the depth and the impact and real tangible testimonials from Nebraskans.
1: The next governor's call-in show will be Monday, August 17th. An on-call agreement with Houston Engineering for flood regulations and FEMA assistance is on the agenda for the Blair City Council when it meets tonight, as well as approval of a new member of the Blair Volunteer Fire Department. The City Council will also award a bid for this year's mill and overlay project. That meeting starts at 7 o'clock in City Council Chambers at 218 South 16th Street in Blair. Another candidate is throwing his name into the ring for the Nebraska governor's race. Former State Senator Brett Lindstrom of Omaha submitted paperwork to the Nebraska Secretary of State's office to enter the race as a nonpartisan candidate. In order to appear on the ballot, he will need to gather 4,000 valid signatures, including 750 voters in each of the state's three congressional districts, by August 3rd to qualify for the November 3rd ballot. Lindstrom was running for Nebraska's 2nd Congressional District earlier this election cycle, currently held by retiring Republican Don Bacon. In January, he dropped out of the race and switched his longtime party registration to nonpartisan. If he qualifies for the ballot, 45-year-old Lindstrom will go against incumbent Republican Governor Jim Pillen, Democrat Lynn Walls of Fremont, and legal marijuana now candidate Rick Beard of Omaha. West Point's Dairy Queen Cumming County Fair Foundation fundraiser will be Wednesday from 4 to 9 at Dairy Queen in West Point. Dairy Queen will donate 15% of sales to the Cumming County Fair Foundation. The foundation provides funds for ongoing and new fair projects, such as the new hog and sheep barn, and other day-to-day projects like rewiring outdated electrical systems, paint for a fading building, and historical preservation like the bandwagon. Those are the latest stories from the KTIC News Center.
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4: Ample sunshine expected today with daytime highs approaching 89. Winds out of the south 5 to 10 miles an hour. Clear skies again tonight. Lows level off around 65. Bright sunshine expected tomorrow. Highs level off around 90. Lots of sunshine and dry Thursday and Friday. Low 90s Thursday, mid 90s by Friday. I'm weatherology meteorologist Megan Mulford on West Point's 107.9 The Bull.
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0: Nebraska's best country, 107.9 The Bull. Well, a good Tuesday morning to you. Welcome to the Bull Morning Stampede. I'm Joel Janacek in for Doug Anderson today. Appreciate you being with us. It is 6:20 on our Tuesday morning and currently 66 degrees here at the Bull Studios in West Point. Thank you so much for listening along today on 107.9 FM, KTICRadio.com, our mobile app, and more. Today is the 14th day of July, which kind of hard to grab your head around. grasp your head around a little bit. Tomorrow will be the 15th, and that's pretty much halfway through the month of July. And then, sorry to say this, kids, but after that, it's like, what, 4 weeks till school? Crazy. Hopefully, I know it's early. Hopefully, your morning is off to a good start so far. We're going to come back with music from Carrie Underwood to hopefully keep that going a little bit. Right now, let's talk sports on the Bull. Good morning.
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0: I'm Joel Janacek. There was American Legion Baseball on 107.9 The Bull last night in the semifinals of the Juniors B5 Area Tournament in West Point. It was West Point blanking O'Neill 8-0 in six innings. Joe Ames was 3-for-3 at the plate for West Point with three singles. He also recorded five outs on defense playing third base. Also from the B5 tournament, it was Wayne over Platte River 12-2. From the C2 area tournament in Ponca, it was Hooper Scribner over Ponca 12-5. Tonight's schedule, the B5 area tournament championship in West Point. It'll be West Point versus Wayne at 5 o'clock this evening. That game on 107.9 The Bull. And from the C2 area championship in Ponca, it'll be Pender versus Hooper Scribner at 5 p.m. Nevada right-handed pitcher Aiden Brainerd was selected in the sixth round of the 2026 MLB draft by the Texas Rangers, picked at 178 overall. Brainerd played at Northeast Community College in Norfolk from 2023 to 24, then transferred to Regis in 2025 before heading to Nevada for his senior season. Nebraska senior Dylan Carey has signed an undrafted free agent contract with the New York Mets. Carey was named the Big Ten Defensive Player of the Year and First Team All-Big Ten after batting .353 with 16 doubles, 2 triples, 15 home runs, 65 RBIs, and 53 runs scored. The senior became the program's all-time leader in career doubles this season and was the ninth Husker in program history to reach 200 career hits, 150 runs, and 150 RBIs. The Brooks Wallace Award winner earned All-America recognition this season, receiving first-team honors by College Baseball Foundation and third-team honors from Perfect Game. Carey is the third Husker from this year's team to continue with the Major League Baseball organization after Ty Horn and Carson Yasa were selected in the third round of the MLB draft. Nebraska volleyball seniors Andy Jackson and Bergen Riley will represent the Nebraska volleyball program at Big Ten Media Days next month. The duo will join head coach Danny Busboom Kelly in the fifth annual Big Ten Volleyball Media Day on Monday, August 3rd in Chicago. Love B Nebraska Volleyball announced its roster for the upcoming season, and it includes a number of former Huskers. As revealed on Friday, Jordan Larson will be returning for her third season with the team. Former Huskers also on this year's squad will be Lexi Rodriguez, Lindsey Krause, and Rebecca Alec. Nebraska native and former Pitt standout Sabrina Starks, who played at Platteview High School, earned a roster spot as well. International star and former member of the Omaha Supernovas, Natalia Valentin Anderson, is joining Love B Nebraska, too. St. Louis Cardinals outfielder John Walker won the home run derby last night, beating Kyle Schwarber of Philadelphia in the finals. The All-Star game will be played tonight, first pitch at 7 p.m. on Fox. For KTIC Sports, I'm Joel Janacek.
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2: With four homers hit on the final ball, Jordan Walker came back to defeat Kyle Schwarber to win the 2026 Home Run Derby. 12-11 is the final tally in the final round. Walker is the first Cardinals player to ever win the Home Run Derby. In the WNBA, Kayla McBride and rookie Olivia Miles combined for 70 points to power the Minnesota Lynx past the Phoenix Mercury 104-100. The rookie Miles has become the fastest player in the WNBA to reach 400 points, 100 rebounds, and 100 assists. Angel Reese posted 23 points and 13 rebounds. The Atlanta Dream defeated the Los Angeles Sparks 101-90. 92. The BBC reports that England will make a game-time decision whether midfielder Declan Rice is fit to start in the World Cup semifinal against Argentina on Wednesday. Rice has been battling an illness that removed him from the pitch against Norway.
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0: The ultimate breakup and clap back song combined into one. It's Aaron Tippin, Kiss This, Country's all-time hits on 107.9 The Bull. Thanks for being with us as we broadcast from the Deers Ford Lincoln Studios on this Tuesday. It is the first day of the Butler County Fair going on in David City, Nebraska today. A whole bunch of events going on as part of the Butler County Fair, including the usual suspects like livestock shows, 4-H exhibits, carnival rides, food and fun. A concert coming up this Friday will be that gentleman right there, Mr. Aaron Tippin. That's right. Catch him live in concert this Friday at the Butler County Fair in David City. It is 6:31, coming up on 6:32 and 66 degrees. On the way, we'll have bullseye weather. Also, Farm Director Chad Moyer will be with us for an agribusiness update. Right now, we go back to Connie for some news.
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2: I'm Connie Green in the KTIC News Center, which is sponsored by TNT Coins in Fremont. The statewide Governor's Call-In Show with Governor Jim Pillen aired on Classic Country KTIC yesterday. Pillen tells us what the goal of the property tax hotline is. Another candidate is throwing his name into the ring for the Nebraska governor's race. Former State Senator Brett Lindstrom of Omaha submitted paperwork to the Nebraska Secretary of State's office to enter that race as a nonpartisan candidate. West Point's Dairy Queen's Cumming County Fair Foundation fundraiser is tomorrow, 4 to 9, at Dairy Queen and West Point. 15% of sales go to the Cumming County Fair Foundation. Those are the latest stories from the KTIC News Center.
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8: ample sunshine expected today, with daytime highs approaching 89. Winds out of the south, 5 to 10 miles an hour. Clear skies again tonight, lows level off around 65. Bright sunshine expected tomorrow, highs level off around 90. Lots of sunshine and dry Thursday and Friday, low 90s Thursday, mid-90s by Friday. I'm weatherology meteorologist Megan Mulford on West Point's 107.9 The Bull.
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0: 637 and 66 degrees. 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
10: Grain futures ended the day slightly higher yesterday. However, we are a little bit lower here in the overnight session. Chad Moyer with you on a recap of the ag markets. Let's go to the overnight session in the ECBOT here this morning. September corn is down 5 1/4 at 435 3/4. December down 6. March down 5 3/4. August soybeans are down 5 3/4 at 1191. November down 7.5. January down 7 3/4. August bean oil is up 18, but August soybean meal is down 280 a ton. September Kansas City wheat is down 5.5, 660 3/4, and December down 7. March is down 6 this morning. Well, corn and soybeans started the week on a positive note yesterday, although initial strength kind of faded gradually through the session, finishing well below the highs. In the meantime, wheat futures fell on profit taking to open the week. Early this morning, corn and soybeans are lower thus far. USDA showed improved crop ratings in the crop progress report yesterday. Energy markets are off to another firm start this morning, crude oil futures moving to the highest level in about a month after the president announced yesterday the U.S. would re-implement the blockade of the Strait of Hormuz following another round of strikes as the conflict continues to re-escalate following the end of the mid-June ceasefire last week. Next week's forecast is for hot, mostly dry conditions in the grain belt, especially in the northern plains. Russia's closure of the Kerch Strait created a notable logistics roadblock to wheat shipments for the world's largest wheat exporter. Corn and soybean futures are both entering firm chart resistance in their respective July rallies here. Overnight in crude oil, August crude oil is up $2.94, up at $81.08. Again, at last check in the grains, corn down 5 to 6, soybeans are down 5 to 8, and wheat in Kansas City overnight is 5 to 7 lower. Livestock futures yesterday on the mercantile, ended the day mostly lower across the board. August live cattle ended 47 down at 234.72. October was up 7, and December was up 12 yesterday. August feeder cattle 25 down, 354.35. September down 20. October down 50. August lean hogs down 90 at 98.10. October down 80. December down 117. Class 3 milk futures for August up 50 cents yesterday, 17.13. September was up 35. October up 24. Cash cattle country, very quiet yesterday. Nothing doing in terms of any trade yesterday. Beef cutouts did end lower on the day, though. Choice down 707, selects down 316. In the hog trade, Iowa, Minnesota, the average 96.36. That was down 302 on the day. Carcass value ended 21 cents higher. At the terminals, barrels and gilts started the week at 62. Sows, 41 to 45. That's markets on KTIC. Chad Moyer reporting.
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0: Falling Like the Rain. It's Clint Black. Country's all-time hits on 107.9 The Bull. Juliana, check with you here in the Bull Morning Stampede. It is 647 and 66 degrees on our Tuesday morning, this 14th day of July. Today is National Mac and Cheese Day. I think that's a holiday we can all get behind. It is also Cow Appreciation Day. So when you're driving through the heart of cattle country and here in Cumming County and West Point today, be sure to wave extra big at the cows today to let them know they are appreciated. It is National Tape Measure Day, and it is also National Grand Marnier Day. Have you ever had Grand Marnier, the liquor? I think it's an orange liqueur, isn't it? I've never had it on its own, but I'll never forget. Oh man, 2015, me and some friends, we went out to San Francisco for WrestleMania, and we went to a Mexican restaurant, and you ordered a margarita. Cadillac style is what they called it, and you have your margarita, and then they had this little bottle like an airplane shooter of Grand Marnier, and they turned it upside down and stuck it in your margarita, and that was a margarita Cadillac style. So, and that is the only time I had Grand Marnier, but between you and me, I had it a lot that weekend. It is 648 and 66 degrees. So to come this hour, Chris Young and Kane Brown to team up.
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1: I'm Connie Green in the KTIC News Center, which is sponsored by TNT Coins in Fremont, providing honest appraisals for coins, jewelry, and silverware. Governor Jim Pillen recently spoke at Metro Community College in Omaha, and during his monthly call-in show aired on Classic Country KTIC yesterday, he highlighted how some Pell Grant money is being shifted to the trades.
2: The Pell Grant is an incredible tool that has helped lift up kids that are coming from poor backgrounds where they'd get a four-year degree. Now this is brand new with taking Pell money and be able to use it for people that are in the trades. And this is a short program. It would be from 8 weeks to 15 weeks certification programs.
1: The governor adds that 70% will have employment after the program. The Centers for Disease Control and Prevention is tracking an outbreak of cyclosporosis. More than 840 cases have been reported in the United States since May 1st, and cases have been reported this summer in Nebraska, Iowa, and Kansas. As of Monday, the CDC website reported that Nebraska, Iowa, and Kansas had reported 1 to 10 cases. The true number might be higher, as some people who have the condition can recover without medical attention. The gastrointestinal disease is caused by the microscopic parasite Cyclospora. The parasite has been found in fresh produce such as parsley, cilantro, snow peas, lettuce, spinach, salad mixes, and some berries during previous outbreaks. It can also be acquired when people eat or drink contaminated food or water during travel outside the United States. Common symptoms include watery diarrhea, loss of appetite, weight loss, cramping, bloating, increased gas, nausea, and fatigue. Less common symptoms include vomiting, body aches, headache, low-grade fever, and other flu-like symptoms. Cooking produce to 158 degrees or higher kills Cyclospora, and officials also suggest thoroughly washing all fresh produce, including herbs. It's also important that home cooks observe standard food safety rules. The Nebraska Attorney General's office is actively investigating dozens of health licensure cases at any given time. Attorney General Mike Hilgers says a dedicated health licensure team reviews complaints involving licensed medical professionals and takes action when public safety is at risk.
3: And the entity that is obligated to go and enforce the law, enforce the rules, is the Attorney General's office. We have a whole team in our health licensure group, and they investigate these, and they take disciplinary action where needed and revoke licenses or work with the relevant department, health board, to be able to revoke licenses of these health professionals. So those are two instances, but we're working on dozens of cases at any one time.
1: Hilger says the enforcement work is a critical part of the Attorney General's mission to protect Nebraskans and maintain public confidence in licensed healthcare professionals. The Nebraska Attorney General's office recently announced disciplinary action against a massage therapist following multiple allegations of professional misconduct involving clients and the filing of a disciplinary action against an orthopedic surgeon accused of sexual harassment. Both are from Lincoln. Little Angels Daycare fundraiser will take place Wednesday from 5 to 7:30 p.m. at the Owl Cafe in Howells. They'll be serving hamburgers and fries for a free will donation. Those are the latest stories from the KTIC News Center.
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8: Ample sunshine expected today with daytime highs approaching 89. Winds out of the south, 5 to 10 miles an hour. Clear skies again tonight, lows level off around 65. Bright sunshine expected tomorrow, highs level off around 90. Lots of sunshine and dry Thursday and Friday, low 90s Thursday, mid-90s by Friday. I'm weatherology meteorologist Megan Mulford on West Point's 107.9 The Bull.
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4: And we're going to kick 7 o'clock off with one of the single greatest musical compositions of all time. Here's Sammy Kershaw. 7 to 8, 67 degrees. Old Dominion, Patti Loveless coming up. Good morning.

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0: Well, that's something me and Patty Loveless have in common. Just a little bit in love with you. Country's all-time hits, 107.9 The Bull. Good Tuesday again to you. I'm Joel Janacek, in for Doug Anderson on the Bull Morning Stampede. It is 7:17 on our Tuesday morning, 67 degrees here at the Bull Studios in West Point at the Deers Ford Lincoln Studios, I should say. After hail hits, Deers Ford shows up. 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Thank you for being along with us today on 107.9 FM, KTICRadio.com, or mobile app and more. A little bit later on this hour, we'll have birthdays and anniversaries. That's coming up at 7:40. At 7:50, we'll play initial response. Today's jackpot will be $129.48. Also, in just a little bit, we're going to talk about the 10 worst TV shows of all time. Excited for that. It's 7:18, 67 degrees. Right now, let's talk sports on the Bull.
1: More of Nebraska's best country warming up in the bullpen. But first, it's headline sports.
0: I'm Joel Janacek. There was American Legion Baseball on 107.9 The Bull last night in the semifinals of the Juniors B5 Area Tournament in West Point. It was West Point blanking O'Neill 8-0 in six innings. Joe Ames was 3-for-3 at the plate for West Point with three singles. He also recorded five outs on defense playing third base. Also from the B5 tournament, it was Wayne over Platte River 12-2. From the C2 area tournament in Ponca, it was Hooper Scribner over Ponca 12-5. Tonight's schedule, the B5 area tournament championship in West Point. It'll be West Point versus Wayne at 5 o'clock this evening. That game on 107.9 The Bull. And from the C2 area championship in Ponca, it'll be Pender versus Hooper Scribner at 5 p.m. Nevada right-handed pitcher Aiden Brainerd was selected in the sixth round of the 2026 MLB draft by the Texas Rangers, picked at 178 overall. Brainerd played at Northeast Community College in Norfolk from 2023 to 24, then transferred to Regis in 2025 before heading to Nevada for his senior season. Nebraska senior Dylan Carey has signed an undrafted free agent contract with the New York Mets. Carey was named the Big Ten Defensive Player of the Year and First Team All-Big Ten after batting .353 with 16 doubles, 2 triples, 15 home runs, 65 RBIs, and 53 runs scored. The senior became the program's all-time leader in career doubles this season and was the ninth Husker in program history to reach 200 career hits, 150 runs, and 150 RBIs. The Brooks Wallace Award winner earned All-America recognition this season, receiving first-team honors by College Baseball Foundation and third-team honors from Perfect Game. Carey is the third Husker from this year's team to continue with the Major League Baseball organization after Ty Horn and Carson Yasa were selected in the third round of the MLB draft. Nebraska volleyball seniors Andy Jackson and Bergen Riley will represent the Nebraska volleyball program at Big Ten Media Days next month. The duo will join head coach Danny Busboom Kelly in the fifth annual Big Ten Volleyball Media Day on Monday, August 3rd in Chicago. Love B Nebraska Volleyball announced its roster for the upcoming season, and it includes a number of former Huskers. As revealed on Friday, Jordan Larson will be returning for her third season with the team. Former Huskers also on this year's squad will be Lexi Rodriguez, Lindsey Krause, and Rebecca Alec. Nebraska native and former Pitt standout Sabrina Starks, who played at Platteview High School, earned a roster spot as well. International star and former member of the Omaha Supernovas, Natalia Valentine Anderson, is joining Love B Nebraska too. St. Louis Cardinals outfielder John Walker won the home run derby last night, beating Kyle Schwarber of Philadelphia in the finals. The All-Star game will be played tonight, first pitch at 7 p.m. on Fox. For KTIC Sports, I'm Joel Janacek.
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2: With four homers hit on the final ball, Jordan Walker came back to defeat Kyle Schwarber to win the 2026 Home Run Derby. 12-11 is the final tally in the final round. Walker is the first Cardinals player to ever win the Home Run Derby. In the WNBA, Kayla McBride and rookie Olivia Miles combined for 70 points to power the Minnesota Lynx past the Phoenix Mercury 104-100. The rookie Miles has become the fastest player in the WNBA to reach 400 points, 100 rebounds, touchdowns and 100 assists. Angel Reese posted 23 points and 13 rebounds. The Atlanta Dream defeated the Los Angeles Sparks 101-92. The BBC reports that England will make a game-time decision whether midfielder Declan Rice is fit to start in the World Cup semifinal against Argentina on Wednesday. Rice has been battling an illness that removed him from the pitch against Norway.
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2: 726 and 67 degrees. 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
13: The world's largest youth rodeo headed back to Nebraska this weekend. I'm Alex Makavica, joining you on the Rural Radio Network with today's agriculture news. Good morning. More than 1,700 of the nation's top high school rodeo athletes from six countries will compete in the National High School Finals Rodeo, coming to the Sandhills Global Events Center. bringing thousands of horses, families, and fans to the capital city.
14: Six countries, 53 states and provinces within those countries will, with 1,700 contestants and 2,000 plus horses, are going to ascend on Lincoln. And the best of the best at this high school level is going to compete here in Lincoln for national world championships.
13: That's UNL rodeo coach Wyatt Clark. He says the competition kicks off on Sunday and features national championship events ranging from bull riding and barrel racing to team roping and goat tying. The event also comes as the University of Nebraska continues to build momentum behind its new rodeo and equine sports complex, a facility designed to expand opportunities for collegiate rodeo and equine programs. Well, a major USDA reporting error is raising concerns about one of the cattle market's most important sources of information. The agency has slashed previously reported late June beef export sales by about 90% after determining incorrect data was submitted and published. The original report showed a massive spike in export demand, but traders quickly questioned whether the numbers were realistic, those going to Chile and Italy. The correction comes as U.S. cattle supplies remain near multi-decade lows and beef prices hover at record levels. Analysts say when markets are this tight, even one inaccurate government report can influence prices and producer marketing decisions. 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

0: Well, hard to say for sure, but quite possibly the best Brad Paisley song. Love that one. It's Mud on the Tires, 107.9 The Bull, Nebraska's best country. It is 7:33, 67 degrees on our Tuesday morning. Well, it goes without saying there have been some pretty bad TV shows over the years. I would know, I'm a TV guy. But according to Collider.com, the 10 worst in history are My Mother the Car, back in 1965. A guy's mother comes back to life as a car and speaks to him through the radio. It was a comedy starring Jerry Van Dyke, the brother of Dick Van Dyke. Also, The Swan from 2004. Women labeled ugly ducklings underwent plastic surgery, fitness training, and counseling, then went head-to-head by risking their self-esteems in a beauty contest. That sounds awful. Also, remember Cavemen from 2007? Yeah, three Neanderthals living in modern-day San Diego was based on a series of Geico commercials. Somebody thought that was a good idea. Also, Queen for a Day, which ran from 1956 to 1964, a game show where women shared their personal and emotional hardships, and a winner was chosen based on audience applause to receive a life-changing prize. We also have Fred the Show from 2012. The annoying character Fred Figglehorn was one of the early breakout characters on YouTube from Nebraska, by the way. The kid that was Fred was from Nebraska. Went on to some fame on Nickelodeon, including two movies and his short-lived TV series. The current TV show, All's Fair. Yeah, it's got Kim Kardashian, but you would think co-stars Naomi Watts, Niecy Nash-Betts, Sarah Paulson, and Glenn Close could redeem it, but I've just read terrible reviews about it. We also have Viva Laughlin from 2007, a musical mystery drama based around the opening of a casino. It lasted 2 episodes. Remember Cop Rock from 1990? Yeah, imagine a Law & Order type show where the characters periodically break into song. And lastly, The Idol. That was the show from rapper The Weeknd. Style of long-form storytelling was not a hit with critics or viewers. So there you go. Those are, according to Collider.com, the 10 worst TV shows in history. How about Pretty Little Liars? No, just kidding. I don't want any hate. It is 7:35 and 67 degrees. Local birthdays and anniversaries coming up at 7:40. Right now, here's Connie Green with news.
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2: I'm Connie Green in the KTIC News Center, which is sponsored by TNT Coins in Fremont. Governor Pillen recently spoke at Metro Community College and says that some Pell Grant money is now being shifted to the trades. An outbreak of cyclosporosis is being tracked by the CDC, some cases reported in Nebraska, Iowa, and Kansas. You are advised to cook or wash produce thoroughly. Little Angels Child Care Fundraiser is Wednesday from 5 to 7:30 p.m. at the Owl Cafe in Howells. They'll be serving hamburgers and fries for a free will donation. Those are the latest stories from the KTIC News Center.
3: Ample sunshine expected today, with daytime highs approaching 89. Winds out of the south, 5 to 10 miles an hour. Clear skies again tonight, lows level off around 65. Bright sunshine expected tomorrow, highs level off around 90. Lots of sunshine and dry Thursday and Friday, low 90s Thursday, mid-90s by Friday. I'm weatherology meteorologist Megan Mulford on West Point's 107.9 The Bull.
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2: Initial response coming up at 7:50. Till then, here's Alabama. Luke Bryan is next. Good morning.

0: Now, let's play Initial Response on 107.9 The Bull. If your three initials match the following three letters in the same order, call 402-372-9191 within 2 minutes. You'll score today's amount. If there's no winner, The Bull adds $10.79 to the next morning's jackpot. It'll grow until we get a winner. Now, here are the three initials for you to match with Initial Response.
1: 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Here we go. Our first initial this morning is the letter N. N as in Nigel. N as in Nadine. N as in Nicole. The letter N so far. Our second initial this morning is the letter L. L as in Leland. L like Lance. L as in Layla. N L so far. And our third initial this morning is the letter E. E as in Erickson. E as in Eichmeier. E as in Ecclesiastes. N L E this morning. N L E. N as in Nick. L as in Lance. N-E as in Eric. N-L-E, the initials drawn. Again, today's jackpot, $129.48. The initials N-L-E. If those are your initials, you have 2 minutes to call us. 402-372-9191.
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3: Well, again, today's jackpot, $129.48. The initials drawn were N-L-E. We did not get a winner this morning. No N-L-E. No N as in Norbert. L as in Leon, or E as in Emmanuel. No NLE this morning. So that means we'll add $10.79 to the total, and the Wednesday jackpot tomorrow will be $140.27. 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
4: The sun's out, weather's warming up, feels like a road trip kind of day. But who wants to take a trip alone? Nobody. That's where Joyride comes in. Joyride continues to grow. So instead of saying no, trips are being combined. 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
1: I pledge allegiance to the flag of the United States of America and to the republic for which it stands, one nation, under God, indivisible, with liberty and justice for all.
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4: 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Call 402-909-6412. The statewide governor's call-in show with Governor Jim Pillen was aired on Classic Country KTIC yesterday afternoon. Pillen tells us what the goal of the property tax hotline is.
5: We wanted to create a format. I would say it started about a month ago when Nebraskans were getting their valuation notices, and pretty consistent across all 93 counties, saying, well, what on earth is going on with the valuation of our property? And so I think the goal is really simple, create a format so Nebraskans' voice can be heard. I'm guilty. I never once showed up to testify at a public hearing. This is a media so that we can have thousands of Nebraskans tell their story to make sure that people that are going to be making decisions really, really understand the depth and the impact and real tangible testimonials from Nebraskans.
4: The next governor's call-in show will be Monday, August 17th. An on-call agreement with Houston Engineering for flood regulations and FEMA assistance is on the agenda for the Blair City Council when it meets tonight, as well as approval of a new member of the Blair Volunteer Fire Department. The City Council will also award a bid for this year's mill and overlay project. That meeting starts at 7 o'clock in City Council Chambers at 218 South 16th Street in Blair. Another candidate is throwing his name into the ring for the Nebraska governor's race. Former State Senator Brett Lindstrom of Omaha submitted paperwork to the Nebraska Secretary of State's office to enter the race as a nonpartisan candidate. In order to appear on the ballot, he will need to gather 4,000 valid signatures, including 750 voters in each of the state's three congressional districts, by August 3rd to qualify for the November 3rd ballot. Lindstrom was running for Nebraska's 2nd Congressional District earlier this election cycle, currently held by retiring Republican Don Bacon. In January, he dropped out of the race and switched his longtime party registration to nonpartisan. If he qualifies for the ballot, 45-year-old Lindstrom will go against incumbent Republican Governor Jim Pillen, Democrat Lynn Walls of Fremont, and legal marijuana now candidate Rick Beard of Omaha. West Point's Dairy Queen Cumming County Fair Foundation fundraiser will be Wednesday from 4 to 9 at Dairy Queen in West Point. Dairy Queen will donate 15% of sales to the Cumming County Fair Foundation. The foundation provides funds for ongoing and new fair projects, such as the new hog and sheep barn, and other day-to-day projects like rewiring outdated electrical systems, paint for a fading building, and historical preservation like the bandwagon. Those are the latest stories from the KTIC News Center.
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12: Bright sunshine expected today, with daytime highs approaching 89. Winds out of the south, 8 to 15 miles an hour. Clear skies tonight, lows level off around 65. Daytime highs approaching 90. Tomorrow, ample sunshine expected. Lots of sunshine and dry Thursday and Friday. Low 90s Thursday, mid-90s by Friday. I'm weatherology meteorologist Megan Mulford on West Point's 107.9 The Bull.
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0: And a good Tuesday to you. It is 8:06 and 72 degrees. Chris Lane for us now. Laney Wilson next. Good morning.

0: some ragweed for our Tuesday morning. Nebraska's best country, 107.9 The Bull, 816, 72 degrees. Joel Janicek with you in the Bull Morning Stampede. Thank you so much for being with us here today inside the Deers Ford Lincoln Studios. 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July is National Grilling Month, which makes sense since it's midsummer. According to a new report, the average American enjoys 13 grill days per year, not necessarily just in the summer, though, with some of us like a good snowbecue, right? 84% of Americans say they'd grill more if they had more opportunities to, although 49% say they aren't completely comfortable at the grill. The top fears of grilling include grilling chicken, dropping meat through the grates, running out of propane and cooking evenly so you don't end up with the burnt outside and a raw inside. Also, people ranked the biggest grilling sins, and the top five are touching another person's grill without permission. Yeah, that's a no-no. Not allowing the meat to rest before serving, opening the lid unnecessarily, backseat grilling, like being a backseat driver, someone who's hanging around the background with plenty of opinions on what the griller should be doing, and also pressing down on a burger with a spatula. Those are the biggest grilling sins, according to the National Grilling Month survey. So there you go. What's your favorite thing to grill? Mine is kebabs. I love grilling kebabs with, you know, meat, different vegetables, some grilled pineapple, a mushroom on a kebab is totally underrated. Maybe a nice teriyaki marinade. Absolutely love it. It is 8:18 and 72 degrees. By the way, it's been a little while since I did the morning show here on a Monday. So yesterday, I accidentally forgot to play More Meat Mondays. So coming up at 8:45 today, we'll play More Meat Mondays on a Tuesday and give away that $10 gift certificate for the purchase of meat. So that is my bad. I apologize for that. Forgot to play More Meat Mondays yesterday. We'll do that today coming up at 8:45. Right now, though, time for sports on the Bull. Good morning.
1: More of Nebraska's best country warming up in the bullpen. But first, it's Headline Sports.
0: I'm Joel Janicek. There will be more American Legion baseball on 107.9 The Bull this evening. It's the championship of the B5 Junior Legion Area Tournament in West Point, featuring West Point versus Wayne at 5 o'clock tonight. Again, that game on The Bull. Also this evening, from the C2 Area Tournament Championship in Ponca, it's Pender versus Hooper Scribner at 5 p.m. The Fremont Moo battled the Salina Sliders on the road tonight. The Moo swept a doubleheader from the Sliders at home on Sunday. First pitch tonight is scheduled for 7 p.m. Nebraska senior Dylan Carey has signed an undrafted free agent contract with the New York Mets. Carey was named the Big Ten Defensive Player of the Year and first team All-Big Ten after batting .353 with 16 doubles, 2 triples, 15 home runs, 65 RBIs, and 53 runs scored. The senior became the program's all-time leader in career doubles this season and was the 9th Husker in program history to reach 200 career hits, 150 runs, and 150 RBIs. The Brooks Wallace Award winner earned All-America recognition this season, receiving first-team honors by College Baseball Foundation and third-team honors from Perfect Game. Carey is the third Husker from this year's team to continue with the Major League Baseball organization after Ty Horn and Carson Yasa were selected in the third round of the MLB draft. Love B Nebraska Volleyball announced its roster for the upcoming season, and it includes a number of former Huskers. As announced on Friday, Jordan Larson will be returning for her third season with the team. Former Huskers also on this year's squad will be Alexi Rodriguez, Lindsay Krause, and Rebecca Alec. Nebraska native and former Pitt standout Sabrina Starks, who played at Platteview High School, earned a roster spot as well. And international star and former member of the Omaha Supernovas, Natalia Valentine Anderson, is joining Love Bee Nebraska. Nevada right-handed pitcher Aiden Brainerd was selected in the 6th round of the MLB draft on Sunday by the Texas Rangers. Brainerd played at Northeast Community College in Norfolk from 2023 to 2024, then transferred to Regis in 2025 before heading to Nevada for his senior season. Nebraska volleyball seniors Andy Jackson and Bergen Riley will represent the Nebraska volleyball program at Big Ten Media Days next month. The duo will join head coach Danny Busboom Kelly in the 5th annual Big Ten Volleyball Media Day on Monday, August 3rd in Chicago. Junior Legion Baseball from last night, the B5 area tournament in West Point. It was West Point over O'Neill 8-0 and Wayne over Platte River 12-2. From the C2 area tournament in Ponca, Hooper Scribner got by Ponca 12-5. St. Louis Cardinals outfielder Jordan Walker won the home run derby last night, beating Kyle Schwarber of Philadelphia in the finals. The All-Star game will be played tonight at 7 o'clock on Fox. I'm Joel Janacek. Get more sports anytime at KTICradio.com.
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2: With four homers hit on the final ball, Jordan Walker came back to defeat Kyle Schwarber to win the 2026 Home Run Derby. 12-11 is the final tally in the final round. Walker is the first Cardinals player to ever win the Home Run Derby. In the WNBA, Kayla McBride and rookie Olivia Miles combined for 70 points to power the Minnesota Lynx past the Phoenix Mercury 104-100. The rookie Miles has become the fastest player in the WNBA to reach 400 points, 100 rebounds, and 100 assists. Angel Reese posted 23 points and 13 rebounds. The Atlanta Dream defeated the Los Angeles Sparks 101-92. The BBC reports that England will make a game-time decision whether midfielder Declan Rice is fit to start in the World Cup semifinal against Argentina on Wednesday. Rice has been battling an illness that removed him from the pitch against Norway.
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11: 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Congratulations to Rick Lang of Hoskins, Mark Sander of Valparaiso, and Steve Popkin of Scribner. And a huge thanks to our sponsors, Lane's Tree Service, Kalp Seed and Fertilizer of West Point and Fremont, Wisner Care Center, Richards Ag Agency, and JB Lawn Care.
0: 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So to come, we'll have our Ag News update from Farm Director Chad Moyer, running a little bit behind, though, because I can't do math. Coming up at 8:30, we will go live to the Rural Radio Network for an opening market report. And again, we'll hear from Chad after that opening market report. Right now, we go back to Connie Green for headline news here on 107.9 The Bull. It's 8:28. And 72 degrees.
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12: I'm Connie Green in the KTIC News Center, which is sponsored by TNT Coins in Fremont. The statewide governor's call-in show with Governor Jim Pillen aired on Classic Country KTIC yesterday. Pillen tells us what the goal of the property tax hotline is. Another candidate is throwing his name into the ring for the Nebraska governor's race. Former State Senator Brett Lindstrom of Omaha submitted paperwork to the Nebraska Secretary of State's office to enter that race as a nonpartisan candidate. West Point's Dairy Queen's Cumming County Fair Foundation fundraiser is tomorrow, 4 to 9, at Dairy Queen and West Point. 15% of sales go to the Cumming County Fair Foundation. Those are the latest stories from the KTIC News Center.
0: Thank you very much, Connie. It is 8:29 on this Tuesday morning, this 14th day of July. Thanks for being with us. It is currently 72 degrees. 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Call Grain Stage Soya at 402-372-2429. 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It is now 8:30 and 72 degrees.
13: 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Grains were lower overnight. Crude oil is higher once again, around $80 a barrel this morning. The USDA crop ratings showed better than expected conditions across the board yesterday, which is putting the bearish tone in these markets here today. Corn conditions improved last week by 1 percentage point to 68% good to excellent. 34% of the crop is already pollinated, just ahead of average. Soybean conditions also improved to 65% good to excellent, with half the crop now blooming. Spring wheat is now 72% headed, right at the five-year average, with conditions improving 2 points last week to 58% good to excellent. Winter wheat harvest has now reached 67% complete. September corn is down 4 3/4 at 436.5. December down 4.5 at 458.75. August soybeans down 1.5 at 1195.25. November down 4 at 1191. September Chicago wheat is down 0.5 at 634.75. December down 3/4 at 649.75. September Kansas City wheat is up 3/4 at 667.25. December up 0.5 at 681.75. August soybean meal down 80 at 316.40. Bean oil is up 35 at 73.17. August live cattle are down 65 cents at 234.07. October down 60 at 230.02. August feeders down 182 at 352.77. September down 130 at 349.35. And August lean hogs are up 60 cents at 98.70. 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
17: 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In a local Cumming County trial, 8 cattle in the control group were lost to heat-related stress, while 0 were lost with GlucoBest. This is Michael Kenobi. 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
0: 8:33, we now go to Farm Director Chad Moyer for Morning Ag Headlines. Hey there, Chad.
18: All right, thanks very much there, Joel. Let's take a look at ag information here on a Tuesday on the Bull. Let's start with a weekly crop progress report from USDA, and starting here in Nebraska for this last week, topsoil moisture is rated 38% adequate, 4% surplus. Subsoil is rated 34% adequate, 4% surplus. Out in the field, corn in the silking stage in Nebraska, 26% for this week. That compares to 10% last week and 28% for the five-year average. Corn in the dough stage is pegged at 1% in Nebraska. That compares to 2% for the five-year average. Corn condition rating is 19% excellent and 44% good. On the soybeans in bloom, 65% in Nebraska compared to 49% last week, 52% for the five-year average. Soybean setting ponds, 11%. That's just 1 point behind the five-year average. And soybean condition rating is 20% excellent, 45% good. Sorghum headed at 8%. That's 2 points ahead of the five-year average. On winter wheat, harvest is went from 25% done last week to 42% done this week. That 42% done is compared to 36% for the five-year average. Pasture conditions in Nebraska, only 10% good to excellent. All right, now let's take a look at the national numbers. Corn condition ratings improved 1 point after being steady for a couple of weeks. Soybean condition rating up a point as well from the prior week. Specifically on corn silking 34% nationwide. That's 4 points ahead of the five-year average. Corn in the dough stage, 6%. That is slightly ahead by 1 percentage point of the five-year average. And the condition rating, 68% good to excellent, 1 point above last week. On soybeans in bloom, 50%. That's 5 points ahead of last year, 6 points ahead of the five-year average. Soybean setting pods, 19%. That is 5 points ahead of last year, 6 points ahead of the five-year average. 65% of the soybeans in good to excellent shape. Again, up a point from last week. Winter wheat harvest progress moved ahead 8 percentage points, 67% done. That's 5 points ahead of last year, 6 points ahead of the five-year average. In other ag information, Farmers Pride Cooperative in Land O'Lakes have recently presented a matching grant fund to the Plainview Fire Department. The funds were put towards the purchase of a new rescue scene light system that'll assist first responders to see scenes more clearly after dark. Each year, Farmers Pride Cooperative is able to offer matching grant fund applications through their regional cooperative Land O'Lakes and local nonprofits invited to apply. This year, they announced several areas donations being made. Other organizations that received grants, Battle Creek Fire and Rescue, Luther High Northeast FFA, Neely Oakdale FFA, O'Neill Fire and Rescue, Pierce Volunteer Fire Department, Osmond Volunteer Fire Department, Sons of Clearwater, and the Wayne County School Foundation as well. Speaking of Farmers Pride Cooperative, they have recently rolled out a new app on the Google Play Store and Apple App Store. It utilizes their billing system, allows you online access to your accounts. 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If you'd like to get more information about the new Farmers Pride app, do call the main office there in Battle Creek. That's ag information here at KTIC. Chad Moyer reporting.
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2: Bright sunshine expected today, with daytime highs approaching 89. Winds out of the south, 8 to 15 miles an hour. Clear skies tonight, lows level off around 65. Daytime highs approaching 90. Tomorrow, ample sunshine expected. Lots of sunshine and dry Thursday and Friday. Low 90s Thursday, mid 90s by Friday. I'm weatherology meteorologist Megan Mulford on West Point's 107.9 The Bull.
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0: 841, 74 degrees. Jake Owen for us now. 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

0: Lone Star, country's all-time hits on 107.9 The Bull. You know, it's kind of fitting we played that song today. If you remember earlier today in birthdays and anniversaries, we wished a happy anniversary to Matt and Amanda Tumka. Well, it's very fitting that the song Mr. Mom by Lone Star played because Matt Tumka hates that song. Not a fan at all. In fact, when we were in high school, we'd have a PE class indoors, and sometimes the teacher, Mrs. Becker, she would let us like play music in the gym while we were in there, and somebody would always have Mr. Mom on a CD just simply because Matt hated it. So if you see Matt Tumka about today, not only wish him a happy anniversary, but tell him, say, hey, can we play yet Mr. Mom by Lone Star? So because I am sometimes dumb, I forgot to play More Meat Mondays yesterday. I apologize for that. So we're going to play More Meat Mondays on a Tuesday today. More Meat Mondays brought to you by Whistler Family Implanted Dentistry, Burke County Cattlemen, Saunders County Livestock and Ag Association, Midwest Diesel of Beamer, Red Drilling and Supply and Hooper, also by the Cumming County Feeders Association, Nutrient Advisors of West Point, the Cumming County Pork Producers, and First Northeast Bank of Nebraska. If you'd like to be our More Meat Monday on a Tuesday winner to win that $10 gift certificate for the purchase of meat, be caller number 5 right now, 402-372-9191. Again, More Meat Monday on a Tuesday, be caller 5-372-9191.
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2: 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Congratulations to Rick Lang of Hoskins, Mark Sander of Valparaiso, and Steve Popkin of Scribner. And a huge thanks to our sponsors, Siffring Landscaping and Garden Center, Twisted Nick's Camper Service and Repair of North Bend, Northeast Eye Care in West Point, Oakland and Pender, and Blackbird Bend Casino in Ottawa, Iowa.
3: And we do have our More Meat Monday on a Tuesday winner. Congratulations to Susan from Lee, wins that $10 gift certificate for the purchase of beef or pork. Again, congratulations to Susan from Lee, our More Meat Monday on a Tuesday winner. It is 8:45, 74 degrees.
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Welcome, welcome, welcome on into your favorite hour of country music and mine on 107.9 The Bull. It's the 90s at 9. I'm Joel Janacek, in for Doug Anderson on a Tuesday. Thank you so much for listening along today. Yes, we are finally in that hour where we play nothing but exclusively 90s country music. 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Music back to back from Tim McGraw and Wynonna. We'll kick it off with Gary Allen on The Bull.

Our initial response winners have come from all over, including Scribner, David City, and Columbus. 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

0: Winona, the 90s at 9 here on The Bull. Well, today is a National Mac and Cheese Day. And I say, unless you're lactose intolerant, who doesn't love mac and cheese, right? If you are looking to make the perfect macaroni and cheese, well, a few weeks back, there was a series of surveys on social media posted by someone who was aiming to make the perfect macaroni and cheese. Here are the results. Noodles. Spirals were the clear winner and majority at 55%, with classic curved and bent tubes next at 22%. Shells had 15% of the vote. For cheese, cheddar was number one at 40%, with a soft and smooth melter like Monterey Jack, Havarti, Munster, or Gouda next at 20%. For spices, the most popular suggestions were pepper, dry mustard, paprika, salt, Dijon mustard, garlic powder, and onion powder. Cayenne did just miss the cut for a little bit of kick. If you wanted to add meat, well, around two-thirds of people voted for no meat to keep it classic. The top-ranking meat was pork, most likely people wanting to add bacon. Chicken was the second most popular. For vegetables, again, most people said no, but if you were to add a veggie, broccoli was the most popular, followed by onions. For a sauce, now this wasn't about added sauces, but the perfect consistency of cheese sauce. The most popular response was plenty, but not crazy. Just a little extra was next, followed by cheese soup. 1% said they love it, quote, drier than the Sahara, which is interesting. Also known as school cafeteria style, right? For dairy, the most popular answer was adding some whole milk. Cream was second, followed by evaporated milk. And cooking style, it was close, but oven-baked mac and cheese beat stovetop 58% to 42%. So there you go. What is your trick to making the perfect mac and cheese? It could be, you know, the powdered kind. You know, if I'm going quick, I like to do the kind that comes with like the cheese sauce that you squeeze out, not necessarily the powder, but it is hard to beat a good baked mac and cheese, especially with like the breadcrumbs on top. Oh yeah, absolutely. We'll have Bullseye weather coming up, market information from the Rural Radio Network, also music from Brooks and Dunn, Vince Gill, and Clint Black as the 90s at 9 continue. Is 9:30 too early for mac and cheese?
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7: We're a mile north of Beamer here, and looks like we got about 90 hundreds.
8: The left lane going south on Highway 9 out of Pender is blocked.
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13: Bright sunshine expected today with daytime highs approaching 89. Winds out of the south 8 to 15 miles an hour. Clear skies tonight, lows level off around 65. Daytime highs approaching 90. Tomorrow, ample sunshine expected. Lots of sunshine and dry Thursday and Friday. Low 90s Thursday, mid 90s by Friday. I'm weatherology meteorologist Megan Mulford on West Point's 107.9 The Bull.
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15: 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Grain trade is mixed this morning with the most recent crop progress report weighing on corn and soybeans. Corn conditions improved last week by 1 percentage point to 68% good to excellent. 34% of the crop is already pollinated. Also adding to the bearish tone, Brazil's corn production estimate was raised another 3.7 million metric tons. And soybean conditions improved to 65% good to excellent with half the crop now blooming. Traders are still watching for more soybean purchases from China. Last week, they bought close to 1 million metric tons, though China is still buying record amounts of Brazilian beans. And wheat futures are slightly higher this morning. Spring wheat is now 70% headed, right at the five-year average, with conditions improving 2 points last week to 58% good to excellent. September corn is down 2 3/4 at 438 1/4. December down 2 3/4 at 460 1/2. August soybeans down 1/2 at 1196 1/4. November down 2 at 1193. September Chicago wheat is up 4 at 639 1/4. December up 3 3/4 at 654 1/4. September Kansas City wheat up 4 3/4 at 671. December up 4 1/2 at 685 3/4. August live cattle are down $1.70 at 233.02. October down 162 at 229. August feeders down $3 at 351.35. September down 320 at 347.62. August lean hogs are up 57 cents at 98.67. October down 2 pennies at 84.25 here on the Rural Radio Network.
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0: Clinton Black, the 90s at 9, and country's all-time hits on 107.9 The Bull. I'm Joel Janacek with you, working our way through the 9 o'clock hour here on a Tuesday morning inside the Deers Ford Lincoln Studios. 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
1: It's time for this week's Nebraska Soybean Report, your update on research, demand, and innovation powered by Nebraska soybean farmers and their checkoff. I'm Alex Makovica, and joining us is board member Mike Tomes, and we're recounting the board meeting you guys had up in Lincoln just a couple of weeks ago. Talk about the importance of this meeting, the significance, and what it is you guys tackled this time.
2: Well, Alex, the board did meet the last couple of days of June. And we had over 100 project proposals submitted to the board for consideration of approval. We met in our four different committees, and we decided which proposals to bring out of the committee to full board for approval. We usually use our checkoff dollars in a well-rounded way to ensure that we're aligning with the approved proposals, in part to line up with our long-term strategic plan and goals.
1: When you guys are looking at these proposals, obviously you want all of these to benefit the Nebraska soybean farmer. As you've seen that sitting on the board, talk about how you've seen these come full circle, I guess, with a variety of projects that you guys support.
2: It just seems like we're always trying to encourage everything in our strategic plan, which is educating farmers, helping with their concerns, also thinking about the next generation, how we can get more young people involved and get them excited to grow more soybeans. And Nebraska is doing a great job. We just recently found out we had the highest state yield of 65.5 bushel an acre in 2025, and this actually marks the eighth time in the last 17 years that we have accomplished this. So it tells me the Nebraska producers do know how to raise good soybeans, and it takes all corners of these committees to ensure that it continues.
1: That again, Mike Tomes joining us of the Nebraska Soybean Board for this week's report. You can always learn more information at nebraskasoybeans.org.
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0: Garth with a love song of sorts catches all-time hits on 107.9 The Bull as the 90s at 9 continue. More American Legion baseball coming up here on 107.9 The Bull tonight. It is the championship of the B5 Junior Legion Area Tournament. And West Point trying to punch that ticket to state, although technically, to explain it, they already will be going to state because they play Wayne tonight for the area championship. And Wayne is actually hosting the Class B state tournament, and the host team automatically qualifies. So since Wayne is already guaranteed a spot in state, they can't represent the B5 area, which means win or lose for West Point, they're going to state, which is pretty cool. But still got to play the game, right? West Point versus Wayne this evening at 5 o'clock, catching right here on 107.9 The Bull. So to come in the 90s at 9, we'll have a crop water use report from Farm Director Chad Moyer, also Bullseye Weather and Tracy Bird.
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8: Good morning, Chad Moyer with you. It is time for the Daily Crop Water Use Report, utilizing the latest information from Nebraska Extension. This is for well-watered crops in and around West Point and Cumming County, northeast and east central Nebraska. Corn, with an emergence date of about May 8th, again, kind of getting into that silk stage here now. Water use over the last 3 days, 79 hundredths, and water use for the next 3 days is anticipated at 99 hundredths. On soybeans, with an emergence date of May 8th, again, kind of that full bloom, maybe throwing a few pods here. Water use over the last 3 days, 77 hundredths, and water use for the next 3 days anticipated at 96 hundredths. Alfalfa with full ground cover, water use over the last 3 days, 71 hundredths, and water use over the next 3 days, 89 hundredths. On freshly cut alfalfa, cut that water use in half. 10 days after cutting, water use is 75% of the value. 20 days after cutting, water use is the full value given. Future water use predictions are based partly on water use for the last 3 days and also on historic averages. To get more information, go to our website. It's under the weather tab at kticeradio.com. That is the crop water use report for today, Tuesday, July 14th. Chad Moyer reporting.
9: Bright sunshine expected today with daytime highs approaching 89. Winds out of the south, 8 to 15 miles an hour. Clear skies tonight, lows level off around 65. Daytime highs approaching 90. Tomorrow, ample sunshine expected. Lots of sunshine and dry Thursday and Friday. Low 90s Thursday, mid-90s by Friday. I'm weatherology meteorologist Megan Mulford on West Point's 107.9 The Bull.
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107.9, the Bold, Nebraska's best country. A good Tuesday to you, my friends. I'm Joel Janacek. Welcome on into the 10 o'clock hour now on our Tuesday morning. Thank you so much for listening along today on 107.9 FM, KTICradio.com, the KTIC Radio mobile app, or perhaps you're listening through your smart speaker, like maybe your Alexa or your Google Play device. 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How does three in a row to kick off 10 o'clock sound? Roseanne Cash, Joe Diffie, and Brad on the Bull.

0: Northeast Nebraska's number one choice, 107.9 The Bull. Well, despite what we might say about Omaha or Lincoln or even Council Bluffs, Boston has the worst drivers in the country. That's right. They don't have a reputation for bad tempers or aggressiveness, so this might be a bit of a surprise. Yeah, no, we're just kidding, right? Boston, they're lunatics there, and this is coming from a Yankees fan, so yeah. But Allstate just released the results of their annual study on the best and worst drivers in America, and the worst drivers are in Boston. In fact, Boston drivers are 189% more likely to be involved in a collision than the national average. The rankings are based on average number of years people go between accidents, the overall accident rate in the 200 biggest cities in the country. The 10 cities with the best drivers are Brownsville, Texas, Fort Collins, Colorado, Boise, Laredo, Texas, Cary, North Carolina, Madison, Wisconsin, McAllen, Texas, Colorado Springs, Eugene, Oregon, and Olathe, Kansas. The five cities with the worst drivers are Boston, Washington, D.C., Baltimore, Maryland, Worcester, Massachusetts, and Springfield, Massachusetts. So all those New England drivers, man, I tell you what, Red Sox and Patriots fans, you're just terrible drivers. Well, if you live in that area. Obviously, you know, it doesn't refer to you, Nebraska Red Sox fans, although let's admit it, all Red Sox fans are crazy, right? You know who you are out there. But yeah, Boston has the worst drivers in the country. Color me surprised. Coming up, Bullseye Weather, market information from the Rural Radio Network, and then three in a row from Justin Moore, Sawyer Brown, and Faith Hill.
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8: Bright sunshine expected today, with daytime highs approaching 89. Winds out of the south, 8 to 15 miles an hour. Clear skies tonight, lows level off around 65. Daytime highs approaching 90. Tomorrow, ample sunshine expected. Lots of sunshine and dry Thursday and Friday. Low 90s Thursday, mid-90s by Friday. I'm weatherology meteorologist Megan Mulford on West Point's 107.9 The Bull.
9: 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Grain trade is mixed today, with the most recent crop progress report weighing on corn and soybeans this morning. Corn conditions improved last week to 68% good to excellent. And also adding to the bearish tone, Brazil's corn production estimate was raised another 3.7 million metric tons. Soybean conditions improved to 65% good to excellent, and traders are still watching for more soybean purchases from China. Last week, they bought close to 1 million metric tons, though China is still buying record amounts of Brazilian beans. And wheat futures are slightly higher this morning, with some support from crude oil, which is around $80 a barrel. And both live and feeder cattle futures are lower as the market continues its downward trend in the face of falling seasonal demand. Yesterday's choice cuts dropped $7.07. September corn is down 4.5 at 436.5. December down 4.5 at 458.75. August soybeans down 7.75 at 1189. November down 5.75 at 1189. September Chicago wheat is up 4.25 at 639.5. December up 3.5 at 654. September KC wheat up 5.5 at 671.75. December up a nickel at 686.25. August soybean meal down 120 at 316. August bean oil down 62 at 72.20. August live cattle are down 222 at 232.50. October down $2 at 228.62. August feeders down 417 at 350.17. September down 407 at 346.75. And August lean hogs up 32 at 98.42 here on the Rural Radio Network.
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0: Sometimes you just need a little faith. It's Faith Hill, 107.9 The Bull, Nebraska's best country. Joel Janacek, thanks for being with us as we continue our way through the 10 o'clock hour here on a Tuesday morning from the Deers Ford Lincoln Studios. Looking for your next ride, whether it's new or pre-owned, find it at Deers Ford Lincoln in Fremont. 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It's the West Point Lions Club Adult Prom Fundraiser. That'll be Saturday, September 12th. Social hour, 5 to 6 p.m. Dinner at 6 and dance from 7 to 11 p.m. at the Beamer Ballroom in Beamer. 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Call Angie, 402-841-2757. 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Get all that information, including the contact info, under events at kticradio.com. 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

107.9 The Bull, Nebraska's best country. Hey there again, friends. Welcome into 11 o'clock on our Tuesday. I'm Joel Janacek. Thanks for hanging out with us at the Deers Ford Lincoln Studios, home of the Auto Amigos, Fernando and Tony, those crazy fellows. Check them out on social media, the Auto Amigos with Deers Ford Lincoln. Well, music from Dirks, Shenandoah, Jason Aldean. We'll also find out what's for lunch today with the midday menu. We'll get a mid-morning grain report from the Rural Radio Network, Bullseye Weather, and more country. And it all starts right now with Steve Warner on the Bull.

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4: 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Congratulations to Rick Lang of Hoskins, Mark Sander of Valparaiso, and Steve Popkin of Scribner. And a huge thanks to our sponsors, Co-op Supply of Dodge, Lee, Howells, and Richland, Vetter Implement of Iowa, Sanger and Peak Construction, and Sapp Brothers Petroleum of West Point.
5: Good morning, I'm Lacey Shippey for the Rural Radio Network, and it's time to take a look at our midday livestock trade with livestock market analyst Kyle Bumstead. And Kyle, it's an ugly day in the cattle market. Tell me what you're making of trade out there.
6: That's right. It is another ugly day here in this cattle complex. First off, let's start out with this feeder cattle index here. Going to be down $2 here to 370.5 when the Merck updates it later. Daily average of 363.63 on 4,491 heads. So pretty ugly daily number there. We're going to see some big moves in that index here, given what we saw here on last week's cash sales. So don't be surprised if we see some more down here in this feeder cattle index here based off just some of those big numbers coming off from last week. But from a technical standpoint here, we're sitting here at 348.80. Our low has been 348.45. We've been going down, making a new low, and then it'll float a dollar to $2 off its lows and then come back, and then it'll go back and make a new low on the day. On the live cattle side of things here, August live cattle down 310 here at 231.65. We've heard there's some auctions here in the north that are a little bit softer than last week. Have not seen any bids or offers here from the major packers. So box beef here today at midday was down a penny here on the choice and up down to penny on the choice and up 70 cents on the select. 51 loads in that count here. Futures are, you know, these live cattle futures here are still at a pretty serious discount to the cash cattle again. But, you know, if these packers are bidding $5 to $6 lower again this week, $11.83 level won't look extreme anymore. It's kind of the same thing that happened here last week. So we're still, like I said, waiting on those bids. Box beef maybe to stabilize here, hopefully, but I'm not sure that we're going to see that just yet here as we get into the month of August here. I know we still got a couple weeks yet, but, last year we did try to bounce this thing, but it didn't do it. So hopefully one of these days we can, you know, try to see a turnaround, but we are seeing a little bit of bull spreading going on here in the futures. The September feeders, while they're down 522, the Octobers are down 547. So we're seeing a little bit of bull spreading. Same thing with the August. August down 507, September down 522.
5: Thank you, Kyle. That is livestock market analyst Kyle Bumstead here on the Rural Radio Network.
7: Beneath Nebraska skies, the day opens up around you, and that's the beauty of it. 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
16: Bright sunshine expected today, with daytime highs approaching 89. Winds out of the south, 8 to 15 miles an hour. Clear skies tonight, lows level off around 65. Daytime highs approaching 90. Tomorrow, ample sunshine expected. Lots of sunshine and dry Thursday and Friday. Low 90s Thursday, mid 90s by Friday. I'm weatherology meteorologist Megan Mulford on West Point's 107.9 The Bull.
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0: Kenny Chesney, country's all-time hits on 107.9 The Bull. The Burt County Fair in Oakland, Nebraska begins this Friday, and it'll go through Tuesday, the 21st, again in beautiful Oakland, Nebraska. 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Again, that's the Burt County Fair this coming Friday through Tuesday at the fairgrounds in Oakland, Nebraska. 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I'm Joel Janicek. That is going to bring our time together to a close on this Tuesday. So to come here in 11 o'clock, we'll have Bullseye Weather and Daily Chapel. J.D. Gibbs is in next. Have a great rest of your Tuesday, and thank you so much for listening to The Bull.
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17: Bright sunshine expected today with daytime highs approaching 89. Winds out of the south, 8 to 15 miles an hour. Clear skies tonight, lows level off around 65. Daytime highs approaching 90. Tomorrow, ample sunshine expected. Lots of sunshine and dry Thursday and Friday. Low 90s Thursday, mid 90s by Friday. I'm weatherology meteorologist Megan Mulford on West Point's 107.9 The Bull.
18: Daily Chapel, a message of hope and love in Christ from your neighbors, the people of the Lutheran Church, Missouri Synod.
19: In the name of the Father, and of the Son, and of the Holy Spirit. Amen. This is Pastor Robert Mays of Emmanuel Lutheran Church, Rural Beamer, in Zion St. John Lutheran Church, Rural Wisner, and this is Daily Chapel. Today's scripture reading comes from Isaiah 55, verse 3. God says, "For you shall go out in joy, and be led forth in peace. The mountains and the hills before you shall break forth into singing, and all the trees of the field shall clap their hands." Is this some science fiction movie? Isaiah was just speaking about how God's word works because the Holy Spirit uses it. And then, right after, all nature and creation break out into a concert and applause. Mountains and hills singing? Trees clapping hands? Impossible. Trees don't have hands. So what's going on here in Isaiah 55? First, it helps to remember that the Holy Spirit brings people to saving faith in Jesus. Coming by the Word, the Holy Spirit draws a person's heart to Christ. It may take a while, it may take years, but the Word works. It answers the deepest questions of life. Is there a God? How can we know? Why do we die? What happens when we die? Why doesn't God do something about death? All of these questions are answered in God's Word, Holy Scripture. All these questions find ultimate reality in the God who loved sinners and sent his only Son to die in the place of the guilty. And Jesus, true God and true man, rose from the dead. Now he sends men to preach repentance and God's free forgiveness. Jesus' death and resurrection and the preaching of the gospel is the important framework to all the deepest questions. So in Isaiah, the word God speaks draws hearts in to love him and be devoted to the Lord who loves sinners. For this reason, people can go out in joy and be led forth in peace. The gospel gives peace where it is believed. Joy in the Holy Spirit is also found where there is faith in Christ. The peace may not always be felt, but it exists between your sins and God's anger, for that is taken away by the blood of Christ. The joy of faith in Christ may not also always be felt, but it does exist even among sadness. Since this is true, nothing can undo Jesus' death and resurrection to save sinners freely. And then all creation rejoices. Isaiah uses a poetic metaphor here. He means to say that all creation is restored when people come to faith in Christ. The curse is lifted. just how one can say that everything is right in the world when he feels happy. So the believer can see creation as though it is rejoicing with him when he hears the gospel and believes it. Jesus sets everything right by his death for our sins, his resurrection, and his forgiveness. And all the world rejoices. Amen.

0: Lamb. This has been Pastor Robert Mays, serving Emmanuel Lutheran Church 4 miles south of Beamer, and Zion St. John Lutheran Church 8 miles south of Wisner. You are invited to join us on Sundays at Emmanuel at 9 a.m. or at Zion St. John at 10:30 a.m. The grace of our Lord Jesus Christ, the love of God, and the communion of the Holy Spirit be with you always. Amen.
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1: I'm Connie Green in the KTIC News Center, which is sponsored by TNT Coins in Fremont, appraising and buying coins, silver, jewelry, and collectible treasures. During the statewide Governor's Call-In Show yesterday with Governor Jim Pillen on Classic Country KTIC, Pillen encouraged listeners to check out the new property tax hotline.
2: We wanted to create a format. I would say it started about a month ago when Nebraskans were getting their valuation notices, and pretty consistent across all 93 counties, saying, well, what on earth is going on with the valuation of our property? And so I think the goal is really simple, create a format so Nebraskans' voice can be heard. I'm guilty. I never once showed up to testify at a public hearing. This is a media so that we can have thousands of Nebraskans tell their story to make sure that people that are going to be making decisions really, really understand the depth and the impact and real tangible testimonials from Nebraskans.
1: The governor also highlighted some recent changes in the Pell Grant program that now provides funds for those wanting to learn a trade.
2: The Pell Grant is an incredible tool that has helped lift up kids that are coming from poor backgrounds where they'd get a four-year degree. Now this is brand new with taking Pell money and be able to use it for people that are in the trades. And this is a short program. It would be from 8 weeks to 15 weeks certification programs.
1: You can find out more online at governor.nebraska.gov. That's governor.nebraska.gov. Concerns about the upcoming roads projects in the city of Norfolk's 1- and 6-year street improvement plan can be addressed at an open house slated for next Thursday, July 23rd, 5:30 p.m. at the Norfolk Public Library. City staff will be available to answer questions. That open house is at 308 Prospect Avenue. If you're enjoying the recent improvements in public areas with the Village of Pender, a grant for just over $17,000 from the Lower Elkhorn Natural Resources District is what helped make those positive changes come about. The Park and Green Space Committee helped facilitate those upgrades. A new net twister climbing feature, ball pit, swings, and additional park lighting are among those projects. Master Gardener Betsy Anderson of Blair is among over 4,000 Nebraskans that have been trained in the Master Garden classes offered by the Nebraska Extension. She and her husband were among those that developed the horticulture design of the Veterans Tribute Plaza and in working in the downtown Blair flower containers. The program is now in its 50th year and is welcoming new volunteers. More information can be found online at mastergardener.unl.edu. That's mastergardener.unl.edu. Scribner residents will see new parking lines in the downtown area. Painting of the new, more visible lines starts this evening at 6 p.m. Those parked on Main Street are asked to move their vehicles to facilitate that work. Those are the latest stories from the KTIC News Center.
3: Daytime highs approaching 89 this afternoon. Under sunny skies, winds out of the south 8 to 15 miles an hour. Clear skies again tonight, lows level off around 65. Bright sunshine tomorrow, highs around 90. Lots of sunshine and dry Thursday and Friday, low 90s Thursday, mid 90s by Friday. I'm weatherology meteorologist Megan Mulford on West Point's 107.9 The Bull.
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0: 107.9 The Bull, country's all-time hits from the Deere's Ford Lincoln Studios. Toby Keith and Willie Nelson, beer for my horses. Good afternoon, I'm J.D. Gibbs in for Joel Janacek, who was on earlier today for Doug Anderson, who's out. We go back to our normal lineup tomorrow. Joel's about to join us with a sports update. We have country on the way from Doug Stone, Chris Jansen, and Scotty McCreary on 107.9 The Bull.
1: I'm Joel Janacek. There will be more American Legion baseball on 107.9 The Bull this evening. It's the championship of the B5 Junior Legion Area Tournament in West Point, featuring West Point versus Wayne at 5 o'clock tonight. Again, that game on The Bull. Also this evening from the C2 Area Tournament Championship in Ponca, it's Pender versus Hooper Scribner at 5 p.m. The Fremont Moo battled the Salina Sliders on the road tonight. The Moo swept a doubleheader from the Sliders at home on Sunday. First pitch tonight is scheduled for 7 p.m. Nebraska senior Dylan Carey has signed an undrafted free agent contract with the New York Mets. Carey was named the Big Ten Defensive Player of the Year and First Team All-Big Ten after batting .353 with 16 doubles, 2 triples, 15 home runs, 65 RBIs, and 53 runs scored. The senior became the program's all-time leader in career doubles this season and was the 9th Husker in program history to reach 200 career hits, 150 runs, and 150 RBIs. The Brooks Wallace Award winner earned All-America recognition this season, receiving first-team honors by College Baseball Foundation and third-team honors from Perfect Game. Carey is the third Husker from this year's team to continue with the Major League Baseball organization after Ty Horn and Carson Yasa were selected in the third round of the MLB draft. Junior Legion baseball from last night, the B5 area tournament in West Point. It was West Point over O'Neill 8-0 and Wayne over Platte River 12-2. From the C2 area tournament in Ponca, Hooper Scribner got by Ponca 12-5. I'm Joel Janacek. 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
3: With four homers hit on the final ball, Jordan Walker came back to defeat Kyle Schwarber to win the 2026 Home Run Derby. 12-11 is the final tally in the final round. Walker is the first Cardinals player to ever win the Home Run Derby. In the WNBA, Kayla McBride and rookie Olivia Miles combined for 70 points to power the Minnesota Lynx past the Phoenix Mercury 104-100. The rookie Miles has become the fastest player in the WNBA to reach 400 points, 100 rebounds, and 100 assists. Angel Reese posted 23 points and 13 rebounds. The Atlanta Dream defeated the Los Angeles Sparks 101-92. The BBC reports that England will make a game-time decision whether midfielder Declan Rice is fit to start in the World Cup semifinal against Argentina on Wednesday. Rice has been battling an illness that removed him from the pitch against Norway.
4: We're a mile north of Beamer here, and looks like we got about 90 hundreds.
5: The left lane going south on Highway 9 out of Pender is blocked.
6: We had some weather move through, and start time is going to be delayed about a half hour.
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1: 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Corn and soybeans continue to trade lower while wheat markets are making double-digit gains here this afternoon. With better-than-expected crop condition ratings, corn and soybean futures are pushing lower, though they are several cents up off the morning lows. The weather for the week still looks hot and dry, but the extreme temperatures have moderated a bit into next week. Wheat futures are higher with support from the crude oil market as the war with Iran continues again. And spring wheat conditions were 58% good to excellent, which was up 1 point. But the poor to very poor crop rose 7 points last week to 10%. Wheat traders are also watching the developments with the Kerch Strait in Russia, which controls a large portion of the world's wheat supply. And both alive and feeder cattle futures are lower as the market continues to liquidate in the face of lower demand. September corn is 2.5 at 438.5. December down 3 at 460.25. August soybeans down 4 at 1192.75. November down 2.75 at 1192. September Chicago wheat up 9.25 at 644.5. December up 8.75 at 659.25. September Kansas City wheat up 10.5 at 676.75. December up a dime at 691.25. August live cattle are down 277 at 231.95. October down 235 at 228.27. August feeders down 487 at 349.47. September down 492 at 345.90. August lean hogs are down 7 cents at 98.02. October down 32 at 83.97. 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
10: Daytime highs approaching 89 this afternoon under sunny skies. Winds out of the south 8 to 15 miles an hour. Clear skies again tonight. Lows level off around 65. Bright sunshine tomorrow. Highs around 90. Lots of sunshine and dry Thursday and Friday. Low 90s Thursday. Mid 90s by Friday. I'm weatherology meteorologist Megan Mulford on West Point's 107.9 The Bull.
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5: The left lane going south on Highway 9 out of Pender is blocked.
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107.9 The Bull, where you get country's all-time hits from the Beers Floyd Lincoln Studios. We have Clint Black and Dustin Lynch on the way. Right now, Allison Krause and Union Station on 107.9 The Bull.

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12: 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Grain trade will end the day in mixed fashion as corn and soybeans push lower with better than anticipated crop ratings and the weather forecast looking a little more favorable into next week. It will still be hot and dry across the Corn Belt and Northern Plains, but the temperatures have moderated just a bit. Wheat futures are higher with news that the Kerch Strait is closed. That is where more than 25% of Russian wheat shipments move and will likely affect the exports from Ukraine as well. Higher crude prices are also offering some support, though they have backed off the day's highs. And the weather will continue to be a key factor as traders keep an eye on the forecasts and how the heat wave is expected to develop through the second half of the week. September corn is down 3.25 at 437.75. December down 3.5 at 459.75. August soybeans are down 4 at 1192.75. November down 3.75 at 1191. September Chicago wheat is up 9 at 640.25. December up 8.5 at 659. September Kansas City wheat is up 11 at 677.25. December up 10.5 at 691.75. August soybean meal is up 40 at 317.60. August bean oil down 43 at 72.39. August live cattle are down 330 at 231.42. October down 297 at 227.65. August feeders down 555 at 348.80. September down 597 at 344.85. August lean hogs up 35 cents today at 98.45. 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
16: Daytime highs approaching 89 this afternoon. Under sunny skies, winds out of the south 8 to 15 miles an hour. Clear skies again tonight. Lows level off around 65. Bright sunshine tomorrow. Highs around 90. Lots of sunshine and dry Thursday and Friday. Low 90s Thursday. Mid 90s by Friday. I'm weatherology meteorologist Megan Mulford on West Point's 107.9 The Bull.
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0: 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The Burke County Fair in Oakland kicks off this Friday. 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

0: 107.9, the Bull Country's all-time hits from the Beers Ford Lincoln Studios. 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
3: 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Congratulations to Rick Lang of Hoskins, Mark Sander of Valparaiso, and Steve Popkin of Scribner. And a huge thanks to our sponsors, Siffring Landscaping and Garden Center, Twisted Nick's Camper Service and Repair of North Bend, Northeast Eye Care in West Point, Oakland, and Pender, and Blackbird Bend Casino in Ottawa, Iowa.
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1: Daytime highs.

0: afternoon under sunny skies. Winds out of the south, 8 to 15 miles an hour. Clear skies again tonight. Lows level off around 65. Bright sunshine tomorrow. Highs around 90. Lots of sunshine and dry Thursday and Friday. Low 90s Thursday, mid 90s by Friday. I'm weatherology meteorologist Megan Mulford on West Point's 107.9 The Bull.
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107.9 The Bull, country's all-time hits from the Beers Ford Lincoln Studios. Today's two for two, a couple of John Michael Montgomery hits, Be My Baby Tonight and Life's a Dance. We have Leanne Womack coming up after Dan and Shay Tequila on 107.9 The Bull.

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1: 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We get a couple of degrees warmer each day. Saturday, a high of 97. And it feels like all of these days, when you combine the humidity and the temperature, it could feel like 100, maybe even a little warmer. We'll give you more weather specifics coming up with Bullseye Weather after a market report from the Rural Radio Network, then country from Kenny Chesney, Red Akins, and more on 107.9 The Bull.
2: 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Congratulations to Rick Lang of Hoskins, Mark Sander of Valparaiso, and Steve Popkin of Scribner. And a huge thanks to our sponsors, Lane's Tree Service, Kelp Seed and Fertilizer of West Point and Fremont, Wisner Care Center, Richards Ag Agency, and JB Lawn Care.
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10: 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September corn down 2.5 at 438.5, a high of 440.25, a low of 434.75. December down 2.75 at 460.5, a high of 462.25, a low of 456.75. August soybeans down 4 at 1192.75, a high of 1198, a low of 1187.75. November down 3.75 at 1191, a high of 1194, a low of 1185.5. September Chicago wheat up 9.75 at 645, a high of 647.5, a low of 629.25. December up 9.25 at 659.75, a high of 661.75, a low of 644.5. September KC wheat up 11.75 at 678, a high of 678.75, a low of 659.25. December up 11.25 at 692.5, a high of 693, a low of 674. August soybean meal up 20 at 317.40, a high of 318, a low of 314.20. August soybean oil down 42 at 72.40, a high of 73.37, a low of 72.13. August live cattle down 330 today at 231.42, a high of 234.22, a low of 231.25. October down 297 at 227.65, a high of 230.15, a low of 227.40. August feeders down 555 at 348.80, a high of 353.47, a low of 347.95. September down 597 at 344.85, a high of 349.82, a low of 344.15. That's a look at your closing markets here on the Rural Radio Network. 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
11: Daytime highs approaching 89 this afternoon under sunny skies. Winds out of the south 8 to 15 miles an hour. Clear skies again tonight. Lows level off around 65. Bright sunshine tomorrow. Highs around 90. Lots of sunshine and dry Thursday and Friday. Low 90s Thursday. Mid 90s by Friday. I'm weatherology meteorologist Megan Mulford on West Point's 107.9 The Bull.
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107.9 The Bull, happy to be playing you, Nebraska's best country, from the Deers Ford Lincoln Studios. We have a great one to crank up if you can from Chris Young, right after Red Akins. 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

0: 107.9 The Bull, giving you Nebraska's best country from the Deers Ford Lincoln Studios. 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
1: It's time for this week's Nebraska Soybean Report, your update on research, demand, and innovation, powered by Nebraska soybean farmers and their checkoff. I'm Alex Makovica, and joining us is board member Mike Tomes, and we're recounting the board meeting you guys had up in Lincoln just a couple of weeks ago. Talk about the importance of this meeting, the significance, and what it is you guys tackled this time.
2: Well, Alex, the board did meet the last couple of days of June, and we had over 100 project proposals submitted to the board for consideration of approval. We met in our four different committees, and we decided which proposals to bring out of the committee to full board for approval. We used to use our checkoff dollars in a well-rounded way to ensure that we're aligning with the approved proposals, in part to line up with our long-term strategic plan and goals.
1: When you guys are looking at these proposals, obviously you want all of these to benefit the Nebraska soybean farmer. As you've seen that sitting on the board, talk about how you've seen these come full circle, I guess, with a variety of projects that you guys support.
2: It just seems like we're always trying to encourage everything in our strategic plan, which is educating farmers, helping with their concerns, also thinking about the next generation, how we can get more young people involved and get them excited to grow more soybeans. And Nebraska is doing a great job. We just recently found out we had the highest state yield of 65.5 bushel an acre in 2025. And this actually marks the eighth time in the last 17 years that we have accomplished this. So it tells me the Nebraska producers do know how to raise good soybeans, and it takes all corners of these committees to ensure that it continues.
1: That again, Mike Tomes joining us of the Nebraska Soybean Board for this week's report. You can always learn more information at nebraskasoybeans.org.
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4: We're a mile north of Beamer here, and looks like we got about 90 hundreds.
5: The left lane going south on Highway 9 out of Pender is blocked.
6: We had some weather move through, and start time is going to be delayed about a half hour.
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5: We're a mile north of Beamer here, and looks like we got about 90 hundreds.
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12: Running a feedlot is stressful enough. 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In a local Cumming County trial, 8 cattle in the control group were lost to heat-related stress, while 0 were lost with GlucoBest. This is Michael Kenobi. 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
13: With a recap of today's market activity on KTIC, I'm Alex Makovica in for Chad Moyer. Good afternoon. Corn futures closing the day modestly lower as improved crop conditions and technical selling weighed in on that market. September corn lost 2.5 cents. December fell 2.75 after failing to break above chart resistance. USDA now rating just shy of 70% of the corn crop good to excellent. And Brazil raising its production outlook to a record 141.7 million metric tons, adding to global supply expectations. Soybean trade as well, dipping slightly lower today after another unsuccessful attempt to push above the $12 mark. August beans dropping 4 cents. November lost 3.75. USDA improving the crop rating to 65% good to excellent. And traders are watching this week's hot, dry forecast during the pod setting stage. Strong export demand, including recent Chinese buying, continue to offer underlying support. Wheat futures, however, rallying today, led by Kansas City contracts, as renewed concerns over Black Sea shipping disruptions boosted buying interest. September KC wheat gained 11.75 cents. Chicago and Minneapolis also posting solid gains. The market finding some additional support from technical buying, while traders continue to monitor the Russia-Ukraine conflict and heat stress in Northern Plains spring wheat crop. On the livestock side of things, sharply lower for cattle futures today as traders continued to pull back amid weak market fundamentals. August live cattle falling 330, August feeders dropping 555. Cash trade remaining mostly quiet as of today, with asking prices reported at 248 in Texas and an eastern Nebraska bid of 380 passing without a deal. Box beef was mixed, with most expecting meaningful cash trade to wait until later this week. And hog futures finishing mixed today. Nearby contracts finding modest supports, with August hogs gaining 35 cents. Deferred contracts were mostly lower. Cash hog prices remaining firm near $97 a hundredweight, but pork cutout values slipping 10 cents, leaving traders looking for stronger wholesale demand before pushing the futures higher. That's a recap of today's market activity on KTIC.
14: Bright sunshine expected this afternoon, with daytime highs approaching 90. Southerly winds 10 to 15 miles an hour. Clear skies again tonight, lows around 65. High of 90 with fog and spots early tomorrow. Sunny skies. Sunny skies and dry Thursday and Friday. Low 90s Thursday, mid 90s by Friday. I'm weatherology meteorologist Megan Mulford on West Point's 107.9 The Bull.
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0: 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Gibbs. Weekday mornings, while Doug Anderson is hosting the Morning Stampede, and then again in the afternoon at this time, we join Better Homes and Gardens Real Estate, Don Peterson and Associates, to celebrate birthdays and anniversaries. Happy birthday today to Crystal Penlerick, love mom and dad. Happy birthday to my dear friend and wonderful embroidery consultant Lydia from Karen. Happy birthday, Jameson Bretman, from all of us here at 107.9 The Bull. And happy anniversary, Matt and Amanda Tomka. 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
5: Nothing says summer better than a night at the Pierce County Fair, July 22nd through July 26th. Wednesday has the NNPAI Tractor Pull. On Thursday, fill the rumble with the Outlaw Truck and Tractor Pulling Association shaking the stands. 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
7: Bright sunshine expected this afternoon, with daytime highs approaching 90. Southerly winds 10 to 15 miles an hour. Clear skies again tonight, lows around 65. High of 90 with fog and spots early tomorrow. Sunny skies. Sunny skies and dry Thursday and Friday. Low 90s Thursday, mid 90s by Friday. I'm weatherology meteorologist Megan Mulford on West Point's 107.9 The Bull.
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0: 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We've been bringing you coverage of the Junior American Legion Baseball Tournament. And tonight, we have another one, West Point taking on Wayne. Those juniors, I was going to say tip off, a little ahead of myself in the season. The juniors, the Legion juniors, first pitch is set for 5 this evening here on 107.9, the Bull. We have Cash Green Bids coming up, then Thomas Redd and Luke Bryan on 107.9 The Bull.
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8: 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Central Valley Ag at 81.20 has corn at 3.96, beans 11.38. Oakland East Tub, corn 401, beans 1143. And Elgin, corn $4, beans 1133. Humphrey, corn at 402, beans 1141. Laurel, corn 396, beans 1138. In Monroe, corn 409, beans 1146. Royal Hub has corn at 395, beans 1138. In Wakefield, corn 391, beans 1133. Hinton, Iowa, corn 413 and beans 1153. 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Beans, $11.50. David City, the bean bid, $11.52. In Meade, corn, $4.09. Beans, $11.53. Schuyler has corn at $4.06, beans $11.54, wheat $6.05. In Weston, corn $3.98, beans $11.46. Yanka has corn at $4.04. Central Plains Milling at Howells has corn at $4.04. New crop bid $4.12. Norfolk Crush beans at $12.11. October at $11.46. North Bend Grain has corn at $4.05, beans $11.76. Schuyler Grain in Fremont, corn $4.20, beans $11.31, wheat $6.78. ADM in Lincoln has beans at $12.01, new crop $11.61. Columbus corn $4.29, new crop $4.46. Fremont beans $12.21, October $11.61. Fremont Elevator has corn at $4.11, beans $12.06. In Wisner, corn $4.01, beans $11.71. Newman Grove has corn at $3.99, beans $11.53. Enola, corn $4.09, beans $11.53. Lincoln Premium Poultry, direct at the mill in Fremont, has corn at $4.24, new crop $4.36. Michael Foods in Wakefield, corn $3.84. In Bloomfield, corn $3.94. Farmers Pride Battle Creek has corn at $3.99. Osmond corn $3.94. Both bean bids $11.41. Wisner Farmers Elevator has corn at $4.02, new crop $4.15. Farmers Co-op at Pilger, Winside, and Wayne has corn at $3.95, beans $11.46. Cargill Corn Milling in Blair, corn at $4.25, new crop $4.35. Cargill Soy Processing Sioux City, $12.37, October at $11.51. Cargill Ag Horizons in Albion, corn $4.13, beans $11.32. Beamer Grain has corn at $4, Husker Ag Ethanol in Plainview, corn $4.05, new crop $4.21. Bungie Grain in Fremont has corn at $4.11, new crop $4.21, beans $12.06, new crop $11.46. Council Bluffs has beans at $12.01, October $11.56. The Anderson's Ethanol at Denison has corn at $4.13, October $4.15. Heartland Co-op at Mundamon has corn at $4.07, Woodbine Corn $4.06, both bean bids $11.54. Mo Valley, corn $4.09, beans $11.56. Council Bluffs, corn $4.31, beans $11.56. And finally, New Cooperative at Onowa, Whiting, and Hornick has corn at $4.03, beans $11.66. Do note these prices are subject to change without notice. That's your local daily cash grain bids here on KTIC.
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0: 107.9, the Bull Country's all-time hits from the Deers Ford Lincoln Studios. 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
1: We'll dip down to about 65 tonight under clear skies, southerly winds 5 to 10 miles per hour. Bright sunshine develops with fog and spots early tomorrow. High temperatures reach up to 90. Lows around 66 tomorrow night. Clear skies. Clear skies and dry Thursday and Friday. Low 90s Thursday, mid 90s by Friday. I'm weatherology meteorologist Laura Lockwood on West Point's 107.9 The Bull.
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Joe D. Messina is on the way after King George Strait.

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1: 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Congratulations to Rick Lang of Hoskins, Mark Sander of Valparaiso, and Steve Popkin of Scribner. And a huge thanks to our sponsors, Co-op Supply of Dodge, Lee, Howells, and Richland, Vetter Implement of Iowa, Sanger and Peak Construction, and Sapp Brothers Petroleum of West Point.
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10: High cattle prices bring new considerations for ag lending. Reporting from the Cattle Industry Summer Business Meeting in Denver, Colorado, I'm Maddie Weber. Experts note that while cattle prices are historically higher, changes to the cattle industry make it difficult to compare today's profitability with that from a decade ago. Brian Ernest, the lead economist at Animal Proteins at CoBank, said it's important to note that not only are cattle revenues increasing, but production costs are as well.
11: So thinking about these rising cattle values, so that means a higher return on, you know, what they're producing, but also the production costs. So costs of inputs have continued to rise to historic levels in 2024. We've come back a little bit from that, but, you know, that requires more credit, right? It's either cash in hand that they're utilizing or their access to credit and credit needs have risen.
10: Ernest said that these higher returns and higher input costs create challenges for ag lenders.
11: One of those areas of the industry that, you know, it requires more credit, more access to cash and capital, highly capital intensive production stream. So all of that blends into, there's elevated credit needs out there, and assessing that can be difficult, especially when you've got a rising cost perspective, but also a rising return on the production side as well.
10: As operating costs and borrowing needs continue to climb, Ernest said producers should also be thinking about how to manage those financial risks moving forward. He encourages producers to focus on risk management rather than assuming today's favorable cattle prices will eliminate those long-term challenges.
11: And if you're a producer, you know, how are you thinking about these risks that continue to come at us? You know, higher energy prices, how are we working around that? There's tools that are out there to help you kind of offset some of this volatility that we're seeing.
10: Although borrowing needs are growing, Ernest says lenders generally view the beef sector positively. 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
14: We'll dip down to about 65 tonight under clear skies, southerly winds 5 to 10 miles per hour. Bright sunshine develops with fog and spots early tomorrow. High temperatures reach up to 90. Lows around 66 tomorrow night. Clear skies and dry Thursday and Friday. Low 90s Thursday, mid 90s by Friday. I'm weatherology meteorologist Laura Lockwood on West Point's 107.9 The Bull.
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0: 107.9, the Bull, Nebraska's best country, from the Deers Ford Lincoln Studios. County Fair season, I love it. We have great county fairs around here, and there are a few happening this week. The Butler County Fair in David City kicked off today, continues through Sunday with Aaron Tippett in concert Friday night. Also, about ready to start, the Colfax County Fair in Lee, that runs July 16th through the 19th. Casey Donahue and Forgotten Highway in concert Saturday night. And the Burke County Fair kicks off Friday, continues through Tuesday at the Burke County Fairgrounds in Oakland. And the concert there Saturday night, Tyler Braden and Logan Mize. Tyler fresh off of his Savannah Bananas appearance down at Memorial Stadium in Lincoln. Get the details for county fairs going on around here with our events page at kticradio.com. 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
5: We're a mile north of Beamer here, and looks like we got about 90 hundreds.
6: The left lane going south on Highway 9 out of Pender is blocked.
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0: 107.9 The Bull, Nebraska's best country from the Deers Ford Lincoln Studios. There is the guy who is in concert Friday night in David City at the Butler County Fair, Aaron Tippin. I'm J.D. Gibbs, wrapping up my time with you a little early this evening because we have continuing coverage of the American Legion Junior Baseball Tournament. First pitch set for 5 o'clock tonight, West Point taking on Wayne. You have a great night, and thank you for hanging out with 107.9 The Bull.
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4: 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Congratulations to Rick Lang of Hoskins, Mark Sander of Valparaiso, and Steve Popkin of Scribner. And a huge thanks to our sponsors: Siffring Landscaping and Garden Center, Twisted Nick's Camper Service and Repair of North Bend, Northeast Eye Care in West Point, Oakland, and Pender, and Blackbird Bend Casino in Ottawa, Iowa.
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14: Lows dip down to about 65. Tonight, under clear skies, southerly winds 5 to 10 miles per hour. Bright sunshine develops with fog and spots early tomorrow. High temperatures reach up to 90. Lows around 66 tomorrow night. Clear skies. Clear skies and dry Thursday and Friday. Low 90s. Thursday, mid-90s by Friday. I'm weatherology meteorologist Laura Lockwood on West Point's 107.9 The Bull.
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0: And welcome, everyone. I'm 107.9 The Bull Sports Director Joel Janacek, coming to you once again live from beautiful Anderson Field in Neely Park at the Cumming County Fairgrounds in West Point, Nebraska. We have more coverage for you from the B5 Junior Legion Basement. And tonight we are featuring West Point versus Wayne, Part 4. These two teams have played each other three times this season so far. And so far, West Point, the victors in all three of them. And tonight is an interesting situation because normally the winner would advance to the state tournament, which will be held later this week. But Wayne is actually the host of the tournament. So no matter what happens for them, they automatically qualify for state as the host team, which means no matter what happens for West Point, they automatically qualify because Wayne cannot represent the area. So basically we're just playing for the title of area champion tonight. If West Point wins here in this game, then it's over. They're the B5 area champions, and then we'll look ahead to next week or later this week. If Wayne wins, since West Point has not yet lost this tournament in its double elimination, if Wayne wins, we would play a second winner-take-all game about 20, 30 minutes after this first game. So it's kind of wait and see. But right now at the field, 89 degrees, winds on the south-southeast at 5 miles an hour, wind gusts to near 15 miles an hour. So far in the tournament, we'll talk about Wayne first. Wayne was the number 3 overall seed. That's Wayne Rolling Hills Supply Post 43. They won in the first round over Arlington 8-0. Then picked up a win in the second round over O'Neill 8-0. And then matched up against West Point over the weekend on Sunday, West Point winning that game 8-3. So then Wayne dropped down to the elimination bracket yesterday, beating Platte River by a final score of 12-2. For West Point, they're the number 1 overall seed, so they had a first round bye. Their first game in the second round, defeating Platte River 15-7. Then that 8-3 win over Wayne and an 8-3 win over O'Neill yesterday. So that is kind of the trip to this championship, if you will, for West Point. And if West Point wins this game again, then we're all done here tonight, and both teams will head to the state tournament. Both teams are going anyway. But if Wayne would win this first game, then we will play a winner-take-all second game because it is a double elimination tournament. Wayne has lost once this tournament, and West Point has not yet lost a game. So that is kind of what we have going on. I'd like to thank all those for joining us along here today, coming up on this evening on 107.9 FM, KTICRadio.com, our mobile app, and more. And I'm Joel Janacek here down at the park in West Point. Jeff Axtell, our new studio engineer this evening, and we thank you for having us along. I'm going to read the code of conduct. And we'll go ahead and have that air.
1: Keep the rules. Keep faith with my teammates. Keep my temper. Keep myself fit. Keep a stout heart in defeat. Keep my pride under in victory. Keep a sound soul, a clean mind, and healthy body. We'll do the national anthem.
0: All right, with that, we'll go ahead and take a break. We'll come back. We'll have some starting lineups in American Legion Baseball. That's all coming up on 107.9 The Bull.
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3: And tonight, at least in this first game, following the coin flip, Wayne is going to be the home team, and West Point will be the visitors, despite playing here in West Point. So defensively for Wayne, Easton Endicott is the starting pitcher. Isaiah Zarate will catch. Blake Smith is at first. Merrick Miller at second. Spencer Moormeyer playing short. Mason Wente is at third. In the outfield, Camden Hall is in left. Cash Hazy in center. And Braden Stegeman in right field. The batting order for West Point will go Luke Ginther, Josh Snodgrass, Mason Tell. Then Hudson Bramlett, Keaton Traynor, and Tate Mankey. And hitters 7, 8, and 9 will be Kyan Lass, Caden Sreerly, and Joe Ames. Called him Mighty Joe Ames after last night's performance. He went 3 for 3 at the plate and recorded 5 outs on defense at third base. It's a career night for Joe Ames. You might even say Joe Ames well. Easton Endicott, the left-hander, warming up for Wayne. Full wind up. We enjoy a good southpaw. Big fan of the Wayne players that are going with the high socks, the calf socks. They stir up at the ankles with white and blue, and then about halfway up the ankle, the socks are royal blue with triple white striping around. Very old school. Love that. Unfortunately, looks like Endicott only seems to be the only one that's wearing his pants high enough to show the socks. I'd be showing those things off like crazy. Love a good pair of socks. Stephen Kemp is actually wearing here tonight. But you know, you listen to KTICFM West Point, 107.9 The Bull. Good evening, it's 5 o'clock. Juliana Check here in West Point. The Sox say hashtag stay golden. Luke Ginther, Josh Snodgrass, Mason Tell, the first three due up. Luke Ginther, right-handed hitter. He looks at strike one on the outside portion of the plate from the left-handed throwing Easton Endicott. Endicott, the windup in the 0-1. Up and in, ball one. It's 1-1. Endicott. That one is fouled out of play to the right.
4: Fouled out of play to the right side.
3: It's very early, only 3 pitches in, but so far Endicott working fairly quickly between his pitches. Of course, as I say that, he goes 3 signs through that portion. There's an off speed. He's going to miss in for ball two. It's 2-2. Endicott sends it. That is lined right back up the middle. As the great Matt Vaskersian would say, that one had eyes. Sees its way up the middle and through for a base hit. Brings up Josh Snodgrass for West Point, left-handed hitter. He'll pitch tonight. That direct play-by-play from the greatest baseball game of all time, MVP 06 NCAA baseball on the PlayStation 2. Greatest baseball game to ever exist. Pitch to Snodgrass, misses inside for ball one. It's 1-0. Mason Tell on deck. Snodgrass showing bunt. He pulls back, looks at his strike. Ginther goes. Throw was a little bit short, and Moormeyer not able to haul it in anyway. So Ginther slides in safely to second with a stolen base. And West Point in business early here with a runner on second. No outs, no score, top of the first. I apologize. I thought that second pitch was called a strike, but it's ball two, 2-0.

0: Oh, now I'm told it was. That was just user error on the scoreboard. Ball in two strikes on Snodgrass. That one misses high. Zarate really had to spring up for that one to put a glove on it. 2-2 to Snodgrass. Low and away, ball three, and again, Zarate does a nice glove job there, keeping that one from getting away. 3-2, the count is full to Snodgrass. And Snodgrass swinging a miss, strike three for out number one.
1: Snodgrass down strike.
0: Bringing to the plate Mason Tell. He'll play center field tonight for West Point. Hudson Bramlett on deck. Tell, a right-handed hitter. Yes, he digs into that right-handed batter's box. Endicott working the stretch with the runner on. Pitch misses up and in. Ball one to Mason Tell. 1-0 the count. Endicott looks down at second. Now the 1-0. Breaking ball in there for called strike one. It's 1-1. Endicott, the 1-1 to Tell. Off speed again. That one broke inside. It misses ball two, 2-1. That one sent out of play. Foul to the right. Foul ball.
1: Foul play to the right side.
0: Is a strike. Count goes 2-1. Luke Ginther, the runner out on second for West Point. Mason Tell at the plate. Hudson Bramlett awaits on deck. Endicott the 2-1. Ooh, Tell wanted that one. Or was that 2-2? We got user error again on the scoreboard. That's swinging strike three.
1: Tell down on strike. Two away. Brings up Hudson Bramlett, first baseman.
0: Brings up Hudson Bramlett, runner on second. Two outs, no score. Time of the first. There's a grounder. That's through between shortstop and third base. Ginther round started. Then it's misplayed by Camden Hall in left field. And Bramlett's going to wind up on second. RBI base hit for Hudson Bramlett. Luke Ginther scores, and then Bramlett advancing to second in the commotion. That'll center the plate for West Point. Keaton Trader, as West Point takes a 1-0 lead here in the top of the first. That thing scoring early is always so important in baseball. Well, obviously any sport, really. You typically want to be the first and the last to score points. And if you end up with as the team with the most of them, it usually goes pretty well in your favor. Low and in, ball one to Trainer, a West Point catcher. Endicott, the 1-1. Low, and that's going to trick away from Zarate. Bramlett moves over to third. And tell you what, that was a wild pitch that was waiting to happen. There were a couple close ones earlier on, and that one finally got away from Zarate. And to got the 2-1. Did that hit him? Yep, it hit him, so that's going to be a dead ball, and Bramlett is going to head back to third. So Trainer hit by a pitch. Since that's a dead ball, Bramlett's going to have to go back
1: running
0: to third.
1: First, number 12, Dawson Mackling.
0: Dawson Mackling is going to be the courtesy runner. He'll run in place of Keaton Trainer, the West Point catcher. Tate Mankey to the plate. Mankey, a right-handed hitter. Endicott back to working from the stretch with the runner at first. Ooh, nice pickoff move. He caught Mackling leaning just a little bit. Of course, as a left-handed pitcher, you can have a really smooth pickoff move over to first because it's kind of one fluid motion since you're facing the base. Pitch misses outside to Mankey for a ball. count goes 1-0. Endicott outside again, ball two, 2-0. Endicott outside again, ball three, 3-0. And that is actually also my record against Steve all time in Madden, 3-0. There's your sacrificial strike offered up on a 3-0 count. Endicott, the 3-1. Ooh, got him on the inside corner again, and Endicott battles back to run the count full, 3-2 now to Mankey. West Point runners on first and third, two outs, top of the first, a 1-0 lead. Big payoff pitch coming up here from Endicott. And Mankey turns on it and bounces it through between shortstop and third base. Boy, that is a clutch at bat by Tate Mankey here in the top of the first. Had him do a 3-0 count, then took two strikes back-to-back, and then turned on one and bounced it through between short and third base. Kyan Lash to the plate now for West Point. Runners on first and second, two outs, top of the first, a 2-0 lead. Lash backs out and takes a ball inside, 1-0. Here's the 1-0. That one pulled foul, third base side. I'm 3-0 against Steve all time in Madden. I'm 37-0 all time against Steve in Mario Kart. But I am 1-44 all time against Steve in NBA 2K. Basketball is just not my thing. Popped up foul. One and two the count to Kyan Lash. Ball and two strikes. Endicott sends it high and outside. Ball two, 2-2. Should Kyan Lash reach Caden Straley, the next scheduled batter for West Point? The 2-2. High again. Ball three. Count is full. Three balls, two strikes to Lash. Lash swinging a miss, strike three, and that's the third out. For West Point in the top of the first, they get two runs, three hits. Don't believe there's an error and two runners left. West Point leads it 2-0. Wayne to the plate when we come back at the bottom of the first. It's Junior Allegiant Baseball on 107.9 The Bull.
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0: Defensively for West Point, Josh Snodgrass gets the call on the mound this evening. Keaton Traynor is behind the plate. Hudson Branwood is at first. Tate Mankey playing second. Luke Ginther is at short. Joe Ames once again has the hot corner at third. In the outfield, it's Caden Straley in left, Mason Tell in center, and Kyan Lash in right. The order for Wayne will go Spencer Moormeyer, Blake Smith, and Mason Wente. Then Easton Endicott, Cash Hazy, and Camden Hall, and Isaiah Zarate, Braden Stegeman, and Merrick Miller. So the first three leading off in the bottom of the first for Wayne will be Spencer Moormeyer, Blake Smith, and Mason Wente. Hitters 1, 2, and 3. Josh Snodgrass, the right-hander, warming up for West Point.
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0: Nice throw down in warm-ups there by Keaton Trainer. Spencer Moormeyer, the Wayne shortstop, leading off, right-handed hitter. Snodgrass the pitch. Right down Main Street, called strike one. It's 0-1. Snodgrass working the stretch. The 0-1. Same exact location, call strike two. Snodgrass, the 0-2. Got him. Swing and a miss, strike three. Moormeyer down on strikes for out number one. Bring up Blake Smith, the Wayne first baseman, Mason Wente on deck. Down on Main Street. Smith, a right-handed hitter. Snodgrass, ooh, nice little sharp breaking ball there lands for called strike. It's 0-1. Down had more of a sweeping break than a north-to-south break. There's a grounder over to shortstop. Luke Inther has it. Throw to first is there. There's two away. Nice play by Ginther. Brandlett secures the catch. One of the coaches for Wayne is Mike Sturm. And back when I was working in radio in Wayne, Mike's dad, Doug, was a frequent color commentator of mine for pretty much any sport, football, basketball, baseball. And, boy, really enjoyed my time with Doug. He was a great guy, had a lot of great Wayne stories. He was a Wayne guy through and through. And I tell you what, he would be absolutely thrilled that Wayne is hosting the State Legion Baseball Tournament. He loved his baseball. He actually played for the legendary Hank Overend way back in the day. For whom the ballpark in Wayne is named after. And, in fact, many of Doug's sports-related stories started back with Hank or back when Hank. Fortunately, we lost Doug a few years ago, but got a chance to talk to his son Mike before the game today, and that was really cool. Three balls and a strike on Mason Wente. At the plate, nobody on, 2 outs, bottom of the second. Wayne Henning trailing West Point 2-0. Snodgrass misses inside, ball four, and Wente draws a 2-out walk for Wayne. Will bring up the pitcher, Easton Endicott. One of my favorite Doug Sturm stories is back in the day he was doing color commentary with the legendary Mark Allman, longtime play-by-play voice in that area. And they were doing a football game in Madison. It was Wayne at Madison. And Mark had made the comment, and yeah, here in Madison, they have that big M on the middle of the field for Madison. And Doug goes, well, unless you're on the other side, Mark, and then it's a W for Wayne. Mark was not appreciative of that, but classic Doug Sturm humor. 0-1 to Endicott. That is going to be a little bloop shot into right field, and that is going to land for a base hit. Wente motors around second. He holds up at third. It's a two-out single for Endicott. And Wayne's got a little something-something going with two outs here in the bottom of the first, trailing 2-0. Cash Hazy makes his way to the batter's box.
1: Running at first, number 8, Evan Grieve.
0: Evan Grieve will courtesy run in place of the pitcher, Easton Endicott, for Wayne. As Hazy makes his way to the right-handed batter's box. Hazy looking down at coach Mike Sturm down the third base side for the what they want to do on offense. Pitch from Snodgrass misses into Hazy for ball one. That we see Wayne try and send Grieve over to second here sometime in the next one or two pitches. Snodgrass, the 1-0, misses outside, ball two, 2-0. Two Two balls, no strikes on Hazy. Outside, ball three. Three balls, no strikes on Hazy. Hazy digs in, Snodgrass, the 3-0. Offers it up, called strike one, it's 3-1. Hazy looks down again to the third base coach. Now back in the right-handed batter's box. Here's a 3-1. There's a grounder over to Ginther. Ginther is going to take the lead man. Oh! Wanted the lead man at second, but Tate Mankey dropped it. They were going for the fielder's choice. Ginther had it. He lofts it over to Mankey, and Mankey drops it. So Mason Wente scores. On part fielder's choice, part error, Cash Hazy on first. Grieve on second, and that makes it a 2-1 game. And we'll extend the inning. Camden Hall looks at ball one, low and away. Snodgrass, the 1-0, now he's going to step off the rubber. Time called, Hall back in. Low away, and that's going to get away from Trainer, and both runners advance. Boy, this shaping up to be an interesting bottom half of the inning. Both Wayne runners move up, and Wayne now runners on second and third, 2 outs, bottom of the first, trailing 2-1, but they're a base hit away from taking a lead here. Low and outside again. Snodgrass struggling to find the zone. Ball four. That'll load him up. So Snodgrass started the inning striking out Spencer Mortmeyer and getting Blake Smith to ground out to shortstop. Since then, Mason Wente has walked. Easton Endicott had a base hit. Cash Hazy reached on an error, and Camden Hall has walked. Mason Wente also scored a run in there as well. Went from nobody on, 2 outs, to bases loaded, 2 outs. In a 2-1 game, pitch to Isaiah Zarate, misses low and in, ball one. Snodgrass, the 1-0. Outside, good job there by Trainer to put a glove on it. Ball two, 2-0. Snodgrass has now thrown 5 consecutive non-strikes. Two and oh. 6 consecutive non-strikes. That was pretty close. That one could have went either way. But now in danger of walking in a run and the tying run here in the bottom of the first. The 3-0 finally gets that strike on the outside corner. It's 3-1 to Isaiah Zarate. Swinging strike two. And now Snodgrass is one strike away from getting out of the situation with just the one run across. He'll set in the stretch and the 3-2. Foul out to the right. Count full to Zarate, the Wayne catcher. Snodgrass, the payoff once again. Ball four, and it's a wild pitch. It's a pass ball. It's a tie game. Grieve scores in place of Easton Endicott. Hazy to third, Hall to second, Zarate to first on the walk. You talk about things going from good to bad. West Point leading 2-0. They retired the first two batters here in the bottom of the first. Since then, it's been a walk, a base hit, an error, and two walks. Bases remain loaded here in the bottom of the first. Two outs for Wayne in the 2-2 game. Braden Stegeman, the right fielder, to the plate. He looks at a called strike. Snodgrass was extremely sharp early. Struck out the first batter in three pitches, but since then has kind of struggled to find the zone. That one is ripped out into center field, and that's down for a hit. It'll score at least one, and it looks like only one. Cash Hazy scores. Hall to third, Zarate to second. It is 3-2 Wayne, and Wayne a little two-out magic here. Merrick Miller to the plate, and here's the thing, should Miller reach back to the top of the order for the second time through. Snodgrass just trying to get out of this inning. Here's the 1-0. Popped up foul. Count a ball and a strike to Merrick Miller. Snodgrass, the 1-1. Breaking ball outside corner, called strike two. It goes a ball and two strikes to Miller. 1-2 the count. Snodgrass. The 1-2. Breaking ball. Tried to get it the exact same place that time. It missed just a little bit high. Looked like it still clipped a portion of the plate, though. Count goes 2-2. Snodgrass sends it. Got him on the inside corner. Call strike three. But the damage was done for Wayne in the bottom of the first. They get three runs on two hits, an error, and three left. For one complete, Wayne leads it 3-2. West Point back to the plate when we come back on the top of the second. This is Junior Legion Baseball on 107.9 The Bull.
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0: Well, the last time up, back in the first, West Point scored two runs and took a 2-0 lead, but Wayne took it right back from them in the bottom of the first, and so West Point now starts here in the top of the second, trailing Wayne 3-2. They'll send hitters 8, 9, and 1 to lead it off, Caden Straley, Joe Ames, and Luke Ginther. Straley swinging a foul tip, and that'll even the count at a ball at a strike to Caden Straley. As Easton Endicott back on the mound here for Wayne to start the top of the second. Here's the 1-1. High and outside, ball 2-2-1. Straley, a left-handed hitter for West Point. He is going to lift that out to left field. And Hall makes the catch for out number one.
1: One away. Brings up third baseman, Joe Ames.
0: Bring up Joe Ames. Again, Joe had a great night last night against O'Neill. 3-for-3 at the plate. I believe he scored all three times, too. Recorded 5 outs on defense. He looks at ball one low and away. After Ames, back to the top of the order with Luke Ginther on deck. That one misses up and in. Ball two, 2-0. Low and away, ball three, 3-0. Excuse me. Endicott winds and delivers. In their first strike, it's now 3-1 to Ames. Here's Endicott. Back-to-back strikes. And Endicott battles back to run the count full, 3-2. The payoff. Ames fouls that back. Be interesting to see how deep into this one both pitchers go. Snodgrass has thrown 35 pitches so far, and Endicott has thrown 43. Ames fouls another one. We're in a situation where Endicott could very easily have thrown 50 pitches through two complete. Ames fouls another one. Shoot, he could have, the way this is going, he could have 50 pitches by the end of this at-bat. The 3-2 once again. Low and away, ball four. Ames, boy, that's a good at-bat from Joe Ames. Forces Endicott to throw, what do you throw, like eight pitches in that at bat, and then ended up with a walk. Nine pitches in that at bat. Yeah, that's a good at bat by Joe Ames. Luke Ginther to the plate. He singled and scored last inning. Josh Snodgrass on deck. Ames takes off. That was hit out into center field. It was caught. That was not good base running by Joe Ames. I don't know if he didn't see it or what was happening there, because it was a kind of a straightaway fly ball to Cash Hazy, and everybody's telling them, get back, get back, get back, and the ball was caught, and Ames hadn't retreated yet to first base. If that throw had been a better throw to Smith, Ames would have been doubled off, but it was a bad throw and it rolled to the fence, and so Ames back safely. Josh Snodgrass to the plate, a strikeout his first time up. And Coach Sturm for Wayne wants to get a clarification on something. Not sure what it could possibly be. I mean, Ames ran to second, the ball was caught, then he ran back to first. And the cotton in the stretch with the runner on. Snodgrass fouls that one off to the right. Foul ball, strike one, it's 0-1. And it got back to first. Ames safe. Count remaining 0-1 for now to Snodgrass. Outside corner, called strike two, it's 0-2. No balls, two strikes on Snodgrass. Off speed, misses high, runner goes. That one gets away from the covering Spencer Moormeyer and makes its way into center field. Joe Ames safe at second with a stolen base. West Point here in the top of the second, runner on second, two outs, trailing Wayne 3-2. Snodgrass facing a count of a ball and two strikes. Here's Endicott with the pitch. Chopper to the right, but foul. Count remaining 1-2. Snodgrass chases one low and away, swing and a miss, strike three, and that'll end it for West Point in the top half of the second. No runs, no hits, no errors, and a runner left. Wayne leads it 3-2. They'll come back to the plate when we come back in the bottom of the second. 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
0: Wayne coming to the plate here in the bottom half of the second inning, and they'll start from the top.
1: Spencer Mormeyer.
0: Hitters 1, 2, and 3. Spencer Mormeyer, Blake Smith, and Mason Wente as Wayne batted all the way around back in the first. First pitch swinging is Mormeyer over to Ames at third. And Ames continues to be hot from the hot corner as he sends it over to Bramlett for out number one. Bring up Blake Smith. Grounded out to short his first time up. First pitch to Smith. Misses for ball one. It's 1-0. Misses again for ball two, 2-0. Mason Wente on deck for Wayne. That one looks like it misses. Must have missed just low for ball three. 3-0 to Smith. Strike on the outside corner. It's 3-1. Blake Smith at the plate. He's playing first base for Wayne this evening. Three and one the count. Snodgrass the pitch. Same exact location. Called strike two. It's 3-2. And Snodgrass battling back on the count. The payoff. Ooh, breaking ball. Oh, man. That was a tough one to miss. That would have been a tough one to lay off of. Ball four to Smith. He takes the base. And that'll send Mason Wente to the plate. Walked and scored his first time up. Looks at ball one, it's 1-0. Snodgrass, the 1-0. Outside corner, called strike one, it's 1-1. Last time I saw a breaking ball that enticing, that Snodgrass threw to Smith that missed, I was so excited and so anxious. I swung so hard I blew my knee out. True story. That one misses inside. Runner takes off. Got him. Boy, I don't know if you could get a more accurate throw from catcher than Keaton Trainer just did. He threw it literally right. It sunk right at the base. All Luke Ginther had to do was catch it, and he did. And Blake Smith thrown out at second. And there was a grounder to Mankey at second, and that'll retire the side. A couple of really nice defensive plays. And West Point's half of the second is over. No runs, no hits, no errors, nobody left. After three complete, Wayne leads it 3-2. After two complete, Wayne leads it 3-2. West Point to the plate in the top of the third when we come back on the bowl.
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0: The plate for West Point in the top of the third. Hitters 3, 4, and 5. Mason Tell, Hudson Bramlett, and Keaton Trainer. West Point begins the top of the fifth, trailing Wayne 3-2. Pitch misses outside for ball one. It's 1-0. Eason Endicott remaining the pitcher for Wayne. He'll land a strike. There's 1-1. Endicott, the windup. High and outside, ball 2, 2-1. Tell a strikeout his first time up. Hudson Bramlett on deck. Two-one. That is driven out into right field. Stegman doesn't have to move much for it. He makes the catch for the first down. If West Point should win this game, then we'll be done for the evening and turn our attention to the state tournament later this week and starting on Saturday. If Wayne should win this game, we will play a winner-take-all game two about 20 or 30 minutes after. There's a one-hopper to Wente at third, and he makes the play over to Smith at first in time. Bramlett grounds out for the second out. Keaton Trainer to the plate with nobody on, two outs. Bottom of the top of the third, trailing 3-2. Trainer hit by a pitch his first time up. Takes ball one inside. Endicott, the 1-0. High ball 2, 2-0. Two balls, no strikes on Trainer. Low and in ball 3, 3-0. Three and oh to Trainer. Endicott lays it in there, called strike one. Three balls in the strike. Here's Endicott. Back-to-back strikes, it's 3-2. Endicott winds, and the payoff. Got him, so going to miss strike three. Side retired in order for West Point in the top of the third. No runs, no hits, no errors, nobody left. Wayne still leads at 3-2. They'll hit when we're back in the bottom of the third. This is Junior Legion Baseball on 107.9 The Bull.
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0: to the plate for Wayne in the bottom of the third, middle of the order, hitters 4, 5, and 6. Easton Endicott, Cash Hazy, Camden Hall. As Wayne will bring their 3-2 lead in the bottom of the third, Josh Snodgrass remains on the hill for West Point. Kind of a rough first inning, but a pretty stellar second inning. Easton Endicott will lead it off for Wayne. Singled, and his courtesy runner scored a run. Endicott, the pitcher, left-handed hitter, makes his way to the batter's box. Snodgrass continues to work exclusively from the stretch on the pitcher's mound. First pitch lands in there for a called strike. It's 0-1. Snodgrass came inside on him, jammed him, and Endicott fouls that back. Foul ball, strike two. It's 0-2. Fouled off the dome of Keaton Trainer, and part of that might have caught the home plate umpire, too. Count remains 0-2. That one got away from him, misses outside. Ball one, it's 1-2. Snodgrass, heel set. And the 1-2 pitch. In there, call, strike three. Endicott looks at it for the first out.
1: Endicott, down on strikes, first out.
0: And there's one away at the bottom of the third against Wayne, sending Cash Hazy to the plate. Reached on an error and scored back in the first. Swing and a foul tip. Hazy to the plate, Camden Hall on deck. Off the foul ball, it's 0-1 on Hazy. That one fouled back and out of play again. It's 0-2. No balls, two strikes on Hazy, the Wayne center fielder. That one driven out to center field. Tell has to run away, is when he makes the catch. And there's two outs. Tell had to shift from second to third gear on that one, but he gets there, and there's two away. Camden Hall to the plate, drew a walk his first time up. Wayne at the plate here in the bottom of the third. Nobody on, two outs, leading West Point 3-2. First pitch swing, and that is back up the middle. Ginther catches it on the bounce, throw to first in time, and a good play by Luke Ginther. Back-to-back solid defensive plays for West Point, and Wayne retired in order. No runs, no hits, no errors, nobody left. After three complete, Wayne still on top, 3-2. West Point back at it when we return to the top of the fourth on the bowl.
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0: Leading off for West Point in the top half of the fourth will be Tate Mankey, then Kyan Lass and Caden Stranley hit her 6, 7, and 8. West Point scored two runs right away in the top half of the second inning. Since then, it's been quiet as they trail Wayne 3-2. Wayne also scoring all of their runs in the first inning. Tate Mankey deleted off, had an RBI single back in the first. Mankey to the plate. Kyan Lass on deck. Easton Endicott returns to the mound to start his fourth inning of work. Endicott, the wind up and the delivery. Inside, ball one. Count 1-0. Here's Endicott. Mankey did a nice job turning on it, pulling it into left, but foul. Pulling the inside pitch. Off the foul ball, count evens at a ball and a strike. Here's Endicott. Swing and a miss, strike two by Mankey. Count goes 1-2. Endicott. Swing and a miss, strike three. Drop third strike. Throw to first from Zarate is there. And there's out number one. And that is the sixth punch out, the sixth strikeout of the game by Wayne pitcher Easton Endicott. Kyan last to the plate. Playing right field for West Point this evening. A strikeout for him back in the first. He's first pitch swing and lifts this into shallow left field. And that is going to be caught by Camden Hall. And there's 2 outs. Caden Straley makes his way to the plate. Straley flew out to left his first time up. He ducks under one for ball one. One out to the left-handed hit Sterling. There's a swinging strike. Count at 1-1 now. A ball and a strike to Caden Sterling. Outside ball two. Two balls and a strike to Straley. Endicott sends it. Straley, a thud of a line drive. It's going to be played deep in the pocket by Miller, but he's not able to bring it in. And there's a two-out single for Caden Straley. And West Point here on the top of the fourth has the tying run on base. 2 outs, trailing 3-2. Joe Ames makes his way into the left-handed batter's box. He drew a walk his first time up. Should Ames reach, Westwood will go back to the top of the order with Luke Ginther waiting on deck. That is going to miss. Oh, that's going to hit him. Ames hit by a pitch.
1: Brings up shortstop Luke Ginther.
0: And for West Point now, that'll put runners on first and second. 2 outs, top of the fourth, trailing 3-2. Luke Ginther to the

0: The fourth, Endicott off the mound. Nobody back covering at second, so Shirley's just going to leisurely scoot on back over there. Endicott pitched to Ginther. Little high, little outside, ball one. 1-0 it goes to Luke Ginther. That one at the knees, called strike one. 1-1 out of Ginther, the West Point shortstop. Should Luke reach Josh Snodgrass, the next scheduled batter. That one inside, and it's going to ricochet off the glove of Zarate. It's a pass ball. Everybody moves ahead. And now for West Point, you have the tying and go-ahead runs in scoring position. Runners on second and third, two outs, top of the fourth, trailing 3-2. Endicott, the 2-1. Ginther puts a swing on it into foul territory on the right side. Nobody's going to get to it. Foul ball is a strike. It makes a count 2-2. Two balls, two strikes to Luke Ginther. Endicott, the windup in the 2-2. Ginther again pulls it foul. Upcoming pitch will be pitch number 80 on the game for Easton Endicott, the Wayne starter. Count still 2-2 to Ginther with runners on second and third, two outs here in the top of the fourth. Endicott, the 2-2. Ginther pulls it fair, third base side, and that's going to go all the way to the corner into left. It's a two RBI double, and West Point back on top 4-3. A clutch swing there by Luke Ginther with two strikes on him. Delivers with the grounder, third base side, and West Point leads again 4-3 here in the top of the fourth. Snodgrass looks at strike one on the outside portion. Josh, a pair of strikeouts so far this evening. He has a runner on second, two outs here in the top of the fourth, and a 4-3 lead. Snodgrass drives that foul to the left. It's 0-2 quickly. Endicott, the 0-2 to Snodgrass. Swing and a miss, strike three, and that is a third out. For West Point at the top of the fourth, two runs, two hits, no errors, and a runner left. West Point back on top, 4-3, Wayne to the plate when we return to the bottom of the third. 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
0: Wayne will send the bottom third of the order to the plate here at the bottom of the fourth. Hitters 7, 8, and 9, Isaiah Zarate, Braden Stegeman, and Merrick Miller. As Wayne now trailing West Point 4-3 here on the bottom of the fourth. Isaiah Zarate, the Wayne catcher, a walk so far for him. He's first pitch swinging. There's a roller over to Lou Ginther at short. The play to first in time, and there's one out.

0: Pac-Man.
1: Isaiah Zarate, not to be confused with Joel Janacek, has a black belt in karate. Braden Stegum into the plate for Wayne, an RBI base hit back in the first. He's first pitch swinging. That gets past Ames. Luke Ginther with it. The throw to first is going to be there. Ames tried to get there. It was just past him, and Ames had a great awareness to realize that Luke Ginther was going to get to it, so Ames immediately hit the dirt, got down, so Luke Ginther had a clear path on the throw. Back-to-back, a great play there by Luke Ginther at shortstop, and there's two outs. Pitch to Miller is looked at for strike one on the inside portion of the plate. Merrick Miller will strike out his first time up. The 0-1, that one right back towards Snodgrass, and that is going to see its way through for a base hit. So it's a two-out single for Merrick Miller. Wayne and now with that tying run aboard on first base, a two-out here in the bottom of the fourth, trailing West Point 4-3. Spencer Moormeyer to the plate representing the top of the order. He's 0-2 with a strikeout and a ground out. This next pitch will be the 60th of the game for Josh Snodgrass, the West Point starter. Moormeyer thought about it. He doesn't go. Pitch kind of gets a little bit away from Trainer. Miller didn't go right away, but he eventually does go. Trainer has a throw down there, but it's not going to be in time. Miller safe at second on the stolen base. One thing that was not said often about West Point assistant coach Jordan Miller was Miller safe at second with a stolen base. Just don't tell him I said that. 1-1 to Moormeyer. Low and away, ball two, 2-1. Wayne here in the bottom of the fourth has that tying run in scoring position on second base, two outs, trailing 4-3. Snodgrass to 2-1. Breaking ball, swing and a miss, strike two on Moormeyer. It's 2-2. Snodgrass, Moormeyer rifles that through. It's into right, throw to home. Miller is not going to try and score. Good throw in from Lass. Forces Miller to stay at third. Wayne now runners at the corners. Runners on first and third. 2 outs, bottom of the fourth, trailing 4-3. We'll bring up Blake Smith. Smith, the ground out in the first, walked in the second, but then was thrown out trying to steal in the second. Wayne trying for the second time tonight to put a little two-out rally together. They did that back in the first. First two batters were retired, and then they'd send seven more to the plate and score three runs. Moormeyer will take off for second. There's no throw. Excuse me. And Wayne now with the tying and go-ahead runs in scoring position. The 0-1 to Smith, fouled off. It's strike two, 0-2. No balls, two strikes on Blake Smith, the Wayne first baseman. Swing and a miss, strike three. Wayne in the bottom of the fourth. No runs, there were two hits, no errors, and two runners left after four complete. West Point leads it 4-3. There to the plate when we're back at the top of the fifth. This is Junior Legion Baseball in 107.9 The Bull.
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1: To the plate for West Point in the top of the fifth, Mason Tell, Hudson Bramlett, Keaton Trainer. Hitters 3, 4, and 5. Endicott back on the hill for Wayne to begin his fifth inning of work. Interesting to see how much work he's got left, as he's already thrown 83 pitches. Mason Tell leading off for West Point, the top of the fifth. He's 0-for-2 with a strikeout and a flyout. Endicott, the lefty, the full windup. Inside, ball one. Inside again and high that time. Ball two, 2-0. That's going to be at the belt, outside corner, called strike one. Two balls and a strike to Mason Tell. Tell chases one down to the zone. It's strike two, 2-2. Two balls, two strikes on Tell. Endicott. That one rifled right at Blake Smith. He's going to stab it out of the air for the first out. A line drive out by Mason Tell. There's one away against West Point near the top of the fifth. 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Good evening, about 5 minutes after 6 o'clock. I'm Joel Janicek with you here down at Anderson Field at Neely Park in West Point, site of the B5 Junior Legion American, try that again, B5 Area Juniors American Legion Baseball Tournament. Count 1-1 on Hudson Bramlett, RBI base hit, scored on in the first, ground out in the third. Looks at ball two, 2-1. That's in there for called strike two. Felt kind of like Porky Pig there, and I'm not even talking about my appearance that time. I'm talking about the all tongue-tied and twisted. Abdi. Fell back and out of play. Count remains 2-2 on Bramlett.
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1: 2-2 on Bramlett. Keaton Trainer on deck. Outside, ball three. Count is full, 3-2. Endicott, the 3-2. Swing and a miss, strike three. Bramlett down on strikes for out number two against West Point near the top of the fifth. That is the eighth strikeout tonight from Easton Endicott. Keaton Trainer makes his way to the plate for West Point. Hit by a pitch in the first, struck out in the third. Trainer first pitch swinging, pops it up. Endicott's going to take it himself, and that will do it for West Point at the top of the fifth. No runs, no hits, no errors, nobody left. West Point still on top, 4-3. Wayne will come to the plate when we're back in the bottom of the fifth. This is the B5 Juniors American Legion Baseball Tournament on 107.9 The Bull.
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1: Wayne here in the bottom of the fifth. We'll send hitters 3, 4, and 5 to the plate. Mason Wente, Easton Endicott, and Cash Hazy. Josh Snodgrass remains on the hill for West Point. Mentioned earlier in the broadcast that this is the fourth meeting this season between West Point and Wayne. They met in the regular season. I believe they met in the Ralph Bishop League tournament. They met earlier in this area tournament, and now this is the second time here in this area tournament.
7: Bottom of fifth inning, Vincent Wente, third baseman.
1: So basically, this is the third sequel to the first movie that happened earlier this year. Wente walked and scored in the first, ground out in the second. He'll swing on the first pitch, sends it to straightaway center field. Mason Tell tried to jump up in the air for it, could not. It's over his head. And it's a leadoff stand-up double for Mason Wente and Wayne here in the bottom of the fifth. And for Wayne, that'll put the tying run in scoring position on second base with no outs. Easton Endicott to the plate, singled and scored in the first, struck out in the third. Endicott, left-handed hitter. Snodgrass pitch. That is driven out to center field. Coming in on it is Mason Tell. Tell to the relay. And Wente is going to hold that third. There's a single for Easton Endicott. And now Wayne in a really good position here. They're tying and go-ahead runs on the base path. Runners on first and third. No outs in the bottom of the fifth, trailing 4-3. Bring up Cash Hazy. Reach on an error, scored a run in the first, flew out to center in the third. Snodgrass throws over to first. Runner back safely. Snodgrass sets in the stretch. Pitch misses inside. Endicott takes off for second. There's no throw. So, all right, Wayne has their tying and go-ahead runs in scoring position. Runners on second and third and no outs. Bottom of the fifth, trailing 4-3. West Point defense is going to have to be rock solid to try and preserve this 4-3 advantage. Cash Hazy at the plate, Camden Hall on deck. Yes. 2-0, grounder over to shortstop. Luke Ginther has it, his only plays to first. One run will come in, and it's tied once again. Wente scores from third. It's an RBI ground out for Hazy. And we are tied at 4. Here in the bottom of the fifth, bringing Camden Hall to the plate. A walk in the first, a ground out in the third. Easton Endicott remains on second. One out, bottom of the fifth. Swing and a miss. Strike one on Camden Hall, the Wayne left fielder. Isaiah Zarate, the catcher on deck. Snodgrass, 0-1. Chopper over to third base. And Ames not able to field it. It was a multiple bouncer came in to try and scoop it up with the glove and couldn't. Hall safe at first. Wayne runners on first and second. One out, bottom of the fifth in a 4-4 game. Isaiah Cerate makes his way to the plate. A walk and a ground out for him so far this evening. Braden Stegeman on deck. Pitch misses low and away. Ball one to Zarate. One-oh the count. This is lifted in the air to straightaway center field. Mason Tell retreating, makes a catch for the second out. Nobody able to advance, and the count remains at second. Camden Hall remains on first. Braden Segman to the plate, RBI base hit in the first, a ground out in the fourth. Wayne here in the bottom of the fifth, runners on first and second, two outs, tied up 4-4. Snodgrass with the pitch. Swinging strike one on Stegeman. Snodgrass taking some time between pitches. Now he's going to step off the rubber. The 0-1. Outside corner called strike two. No balls, two strikes now on Stegeman, 0-2. Snodgrass sends it. A bouncer, Ginther, charges, gloves it, throw. Bad throw. Throw in the dirt, Stegeman safe at first, bases are loaded. Stegeman reaches on the throwing error. That'll load him up for Wayne, and Wayne just, West Point can just not get out of this inning defensively. Merrick Miller to the plate. Strike out of the first, base hit last inning, and that is going to draw an infield meeting here for West Point. Everybody huddles up. Again, this is the fourth meeting this season between West Point and Wayne, and a lot of movie franchises have at least four movies. Some famous fourth movies in film franchises include Mad Max Fury Road, The Hobbit, An Unexpected Journey, Harry Potter and the Goblet of Fire, Mission Impossible Ghost Protocol, Jurassic World, that we say R.I.P. Sam Neill, Star Trek IV, The Voyage Home, that's the one with telepathic whales. Live Free or Die Hard. Johnny Learman's favorite movie, The Pink Panther Strikes Again. Also the James Bond movie, Thunderball. American Reunion, Pirates of the Caribbean on Stranger Tides. X-Men Origins, Wolverine. Ice Age, Continental Drift. Some famous fourth installations in movie franchises, kind of like West Point versus Wayne, Part 4. Ball and no strikes to Merrick Miller. Snodgrass a pitch. There's a foul ball. Count evens at 1-1. Wayne here in the bottom of the fifth has the bases loaded. Two outs. Game tied at 4 apiece. Snodgrass to 1-1. Outside, maybe a little bit high. Ball two, 2-1. Snodgrass sets. Here's the 2-1. Low and away. Trainer, nice job. Put the glove on it. It's 3-1. And now, Snodgrass, West Point in danger of walking in the go-ahead run. Snodgrass, the 3-1. Swung on, fouled out of play. Foul ball makes the count full. Three balls, two strikes on Merrick Miller. Biggest payoff pitch of the game coming up. Bases loaded, two outs, bottom of the fifth, tie game. Sawgrass to 3-2 to Miller. Ground ball right side, diving is Mankey. It gets past him. Wayne plates two runs. Throw to third and not there, and Wayne on top, 6-4. Endicott scores. Hall scores. Stegeman to third. It's a two RBI base hit. And if you're Wayne, you got to love that production from your number nine hitter. Back to the top of the order now for Wayne with Spencer Moormeyer. He's 1-3. Base hit, a strikeout, and a ground out. There's a grounder over to Mankey at second. He'll make the routine play over to first, and that'll end it. For Wayne in the bottom of the fifth, they get two runs on four hits, an error, and two runners left. After five complete, Wayne leads again 6-4. West Point running out of outs. They're back to the plate when we return to the top of the sixth. This is Junior Legion Baseball on 107.9 The Bull.
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1: Defensive changes for Wayne as we begin the top half of the sixth inning. Mason Wente has come on to pitch, the right-hander in relief of Easton Endicott. Endicott will move over to first base, and Blake Smith will move over to third. West Point has seen Mason Wente recently. He was the starting pitcher when these two teams played back on Sunday. Again, Mason Wente, the right-hander, now pitching. Easton Endicott playing first. Blake Smith is at third. Leading off for West Point will be Tate Mankey, followed by Kyan Lass and Caden Straley. Hitter 6-7 and 8. Mankey 1-2, an RBI base hit and a strikeout. West Point begins the top of the sixth, trailing Wayne 6-4. Wente, the right-hander, the first wind, first pitch, the windup. And delivery is going to be basically at the head of Tate Mankey. He ducks for ball one. Mankey swings, fouls the back, foul ball, strike one, it's 1-1. One and one the count. Here's Wente. High and outside ball, 2-2-1. Officially tonight for Easton Endicott, he goes five complete, throwing 96 pitches, four runs, five hits, eight strikeouts, a walk, and two hit batters. Excuse me, as Mankey offers up on that one, it's strike two, 2-2. Breaking ball, swing and a miss, strike three. Mankey down on strikes for the first out here in the top of the sixth.
7: Right fielder, Kyan
1: Lass. Bring up Kyan Lass, who's 0-2, a strikeout and a flyout this evening. Caden Straley on deck. Last swinging strike one. Owen won the count. Last swings, fouls that out of play to the right.
7: Out of play. That ball sponsored by West Point Monument.
1: 0-2 the count. Wente shakes a couple off, now finds the one he wants. Here's the 0-2. Up and in, ball one. Ball and two strikes to Kyan Lass. Breaking ball misses outside. Ball two, it's 2-2. Ground ball over to shortstop. Play at first is going to be in time. Spencer Mortmeyer fields it, throws over to Endicott, and there's two outs. Now against West Point, you're in the top of the sixth. Caden Straley now to bat. He's 1-for-2, flew out to left, and is also singled and scored. Straley sends this out to center. That's caught for out number three for Wayne at the top of the sixth. No runs, no hits, no errors, nobody left. We head to the bottom of the sixth with Wayne leading 6-4, and they'll come to the plate. We're back at the bottom of the sixth here on 107.9 The Bull.
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0: Wayne to the plate now, the bottom half of the sixth inning. Those Sun hitters 2, 3, and 4. Blake Smith, Mason Wente, and Easton Endicott. Snodgrass remaining on the mound here for West Point. Swing and a strike on Blake Smith. Evens count at a ball and a strike again. Since West Point is currently undefeated in this tournament, and because it is a double elimination tournament, Wayne would have to win twice. That one through the hole. Ginther with it. A strong throw is not going to be in time. The infield single for Blake Smith. So if Wayne wins this first game, we will take a break for probably about 20 or 30 minutes and then play a winner-take-all game two for the B5 area championship. Mason Wente to the plate. He's walked, singled, has a ground out, and has scored twice. Breaking ball is going to miss inside. Ball one. Mason Wente to the plate. Easton Endicott on deck. Outside ball two, 2-0. Snodgrass referring to the wristband. Takes a look over at first. Throws to first. Blake Smith back safely. The 2-0. Outside ball 3-3-0. Snodgrass now up to 92 pitches in this one. And that's a four-pitch walk to Mason Wente. And Wayne in business again with runners on first and second. No outs, bottom of the sixth. Wayne already leading 6-4. And that is going to draw another infield meeting for West Point. And it looks like this is going to be the end of the line here for Josh Snodgrass. West Point bringing a new pitcher. We'll take a break while the new pitcher warms up. As it stands, bottom of the sixth, Wayne at the plate leading 6-4. They have runners on first and second, no outs. 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
0: Dawson Mackling, the right-hander, now pitching for West Point as Easton Endicott comes to the plate. Mackling inherits the runners on first and second, no outs, bottom of the sixth. Endicott 2-for-2 with a pair of base hits and a strikeout, has also scored twice. Trying to keep this as close as possible to give West Point a chance in the top of the seventh. Endicott puts a swing on it, and that is into right for a base hit. And that is trouble. That's going to roll all the way to the corner. Smith scores. They're going to send Wente from first. The throw home not in time. Smith scores. Wente scores.
11: On the play, two runs come across.
0: And Endicott on the throw home is going to advance to third. Wayne now leading 8-4. Still no outs, bottom of the sixth. Cashazi to the plate. Reached on an error and scored, flown out to center, and has an RBI ground out. Looks at ball one outside from Mackling to Hazy. Kenton Hall on deck. There's a hard hit bouncer over to Luke Ginther at short. Throw to first is there, and there's one out. Camden Hall to the plate. Walked in the first, a ground out in the third, singled and scored in the fifth. Isaiah Zarate on deck for Wayne. That is fouled straight back. Foul ball strike one, 0-1 to Hall. Mackling heel set, checks at the runner on third to the 0-1. Low ball one. Ball into strike, it goes to Hall, the left fielder for Wayne this evening. Count 1-1. Here's Mackling. Outside corner called. Strike two. Count goes 1-2. Easton Endicott, the runner on third for Wayne. One out, bottom of the sixth. They lead West Point 8-4. Swing and a miss. Strike three, and there's two outs. Hauled down on strikes for the second out. Bring up Isaiah Zarate, the Wayne catcher. Walked in the first, ground out in the fourth, flew out to center in the fifth. Mackling with the pitch. Swinging, strike one is Zarate. And it goes 0-1. Outside ball one. Count 1-1 to Zarate. Mackling sends it. Outside ball two, 2-1. Two balls in the strike. Here's Mackling. Grounder right back at him, and Mackling gloves it, throws the first to Bramlett, and that'll retire the side. For Wayne to the bottom of the sixth, they get two more runs on two hits, no errors, and a runner left. After six complete, it's Wayne 8, West Point 4. West Point down to their final 3 outs of the game when we come back in the top of the seventh. 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

0: We head to the top half of the seventh inning with West Point trailing Wayne 8-4. West Point down to their final three outs. And to lead off the top of the seventh, they will send hitters 9-1-2, Joe Ames, Luke Ginther, and Josh Snodgrass.
1: Third baseman, Joe
0: Ames. Mason Wente begins his second inning of relief. Ames has walked, been hit by a pitch, and scored. First pitch swinging, fouls it back to the fence. Foul ball to strike one, it's 0-1. If Wayne should hang on to win this, we'll take a break for about 20 or 30 minutes. Come back and play a winner-take-all second game for the B5 Area Championship. One misses low and in. Ball two. 2-1 to Ames. Both teams have already qualified for the Class B state tournament that starts later this weekend in Wayne. Here's the 2-1. Ames lifts it in the air to left field. Kendon Hall makes the catch, and West Point down to their final two outs. Wayne is hosting the Class B state tournament, so they automatically qualify as the host team. And because of that, they cannot represent the B5 area, which means since West Point was one of the final two teams, that they will automatically qualify as well. Luke Ginther to the plate. He looks at ball one from Wente. It's 1-0. Wente goes off speed, misses up and in. Ball two, 2-0. Ginther tonight, 2-for-3, has a single, a double with a couple RBIs, and has scored a run. Slices that one into right, but foul.
1: Now playing the right field line. Counts good one.
0: Foul ball, strike one, 2-1 to Luke Ginther. Breaking ball, it's a chopper to Wente. Wente to first, and there's two outs.
1: Ginther guy at first.
0: West Point down to their final out, trailing 8-4, top of the seventh. Wayne, one out away from forcing a winner-take-all game two for the B5 Area Championship. Snodgrass 0-for-3 with three strikeouts tonight. Wente the 1-0, Snodgrass fouls it out of play to the left.
1: That ball is sponsored by HT Lightning.
0: 1-1 to Snodgrass. Here's Wente. Low and in. Ball two. It's 2-1. Two balls and a strike to the left-handed hitting Josh Snodgrass. Here's Wente. High ball three. 3-1. Should Snodgrass reach, Mason Tell the next scheduled batter. And there's called strike two right down the pipe, and the count is full. Big payoff pitch coming up for Wente. Here's a 3-2. Snodgrass sends this into left, and that's ball game. As Cubs legend Ernie Banks would say, let's play two. Wayne wins game one, 8-4, which means coming up in about 30 minutes, we'll be playing a winner-take-all game two for the B5 Area Tournament Championship. We'll go ahead and just wrap things up here real quick. Easton Endicott went five complete for Wayne, four runs, five hits, eight strikeouts, a walk and two hit batters. Mason Wente pitches the final two innings. The only stat, a strikeout for West Point at the plate. Luke Ginther, a single, a double, two RBI, scored a run. Hudson Bramlett, RBI base hit, scored a run. Keaton Traynor hit by a pitch. Tate Mankey, RBI base hit. Caden Straley singled and scored. Joe Ames drew a walk, hit by a pitch, and scored. Snodgrass, the starting pitcher for West Point. He goes five complete, eight runs, nine hits, four strikeouts, three walks. Dawson Mackling pitched the sixth, the hit, and a strikeout for Wayne at the plate. Spencer Moormeyer had a base hit. Blake Smith drew a walk, also singled and scored. Mason Wente walked twice, doubled, and scored three times. Easton Endicott had three base hits, two RBIs, and scored twice. Cash Ozzy reached on a fielder's choice slash error, scored a run, also had an RBI. Camden Hall walked and also singled and scored. Isaiah Zarate walked. Brandon Segerman had an RBI base hit, reached on an error. Merrick Miller singled twice and had two RBIs. Those are the stats in this one. And again, Wayne defeats West Point 8-4 in game one of this B5 Juniors Area Tournament Championship. With that, we're going to send things back to Jeff Axtell and the Atomic Man, 107.9 The Bull Sports Studios, for a short music timeout. When we come back, we'll start getting you ready for the winner-take-all game two for the B5 title. I'm Joel Janacek for 107.9 The Bull. Goodbye for now.
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7: Spain is on their way to New York to play for their second World Cup, its first appearance in the final since they won it in 2010. They defeated France 2-0. The first goal came after Lamine Yamal was fouled in the 22nd minute, drawing a penalty kick converted by Mikel Oyarzabal. Then Pedro Porro put in the insurance goal in the 55th. They await the winner of England and Argentina. The Athletic is reporting that the NBA's investigation into the LA Clippers has grown in scope, and it's no longer just about salary cap circumvention with the aspiration deal, but now includes other improper expenses provided to Kawhi Leonard by the team. The University of Michigan Board of Regents is set to meet on Thursday to discuss the fate of embattled athletic director Ward Manuel. An investigation by a law firm commissioned by Michigan revealed the athletic department had concerns about former head coach Sherron Moore's conduct long before he was fired in December. Ward told reporters he has not seen the report.
8: We'll get down to about 65 tonight under clear skies. Southerly winds 5 to 10 miles per hour. Bright sunshine develops with fog and spots early tomorrow. High temperatures reach up to 90. Lows around 66 tomorrow night. Clear skies and dry Thursday and Friday. Low 90s Thursday, mid 90s by Friday. I'm weatherology meteorologist Laura Lockwood on West Point's 107.9 The Bull.
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